0: though the odds may not look like they're in your favor, the perception of those who live by fear give you the advantage.
1: You're listening to a portion of a message preached at International Baptist Church, Dumaguete, by Pastor Randy DeMovo. Trusting God, not the odds. Though circumstances may not be in our favor, we can trust God, knowing He will never forsake us. We walk by faith and not by sight.
0: He had to go hear that these people had a strange dream. And their interpretation of the dream was, Gideon's going to come beat us up. And they're scared. And he says, they're scared of us. Because of a piece of bread, they're scared of us. But see, it gave him boldness. And God is the one who told him to go down and listen. Because God knew that it would give him strength. And so he goes back and he gets his men and says, hey, men, God's delivered them into our hand. I mean, can you picture? Here's Gideon. He's scared. That's why he went down to listen. But now he comes back and says, men, God's delivered them into our hand. We can do this. He wasn't thinking that before he went down. He was scared. You trust God. When God is leading you, listen very carefully. When God is leading you, even though the odds may not look like they're in your favor, the perception of those who live by fear give you the advantage. We've talked in this series of faith that we're not supposed to let fear make our decisions. We're supposed to live by, what is it? Faith. Right? We walk by faith, not by sight. The just shall live by faith. We're not supposed to let fear make our decisions for us. We're supposed to have faith in God. And those who have fear, they don't have faith in God, they live in fear. Their perception is our advantage. Their fear is an advantage to us because we don't live by fear, we live by faith. And when you have faith in God, you don't have to have the odds in your favor. You can have horrible, terrible odds, but it doesn't matter because God's leading you. God can send a dream. God can cause your enemy to be paranoid. God can cause your enemy to want to give up or to lose hope. And when you say, oh, I've got no chance against that, it's impossible, you don't know what they're thinking. I don't think I can beat them. You don't know what they're scared of. I don't know if I can do that. You don't know. It's probably not as bad as you think it is. And it may look bad, and by all conventional wisdom, you shouldn't do that. It doesn't make any sense. But if God is leading you, don't worry about the odds. Trust God, don't trust your odds. Faith in God makes void the odds. When you have faith in God, the odds don't matter. But it's 1 against 100. Doesn't matter. If you have faith in God, you're doing what God told you. But God, my whole family, it's me against my whole family. Are you doing what God told you? Don't worry about the odds. Trust God. The lesson of Gideon here is trusting God, not the odds.
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1: 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Hebrews chapter 10, verses 23 through 25. 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

0: Gravity's the great stuff. Did you know without gravity, we could only jump once for joy? Did you know without gravity, we'd be space cases? Wonder what gravity really is. Did you know without gravity, the moon wouldn't go around the Earth? The Earth wouldn't go around the sun, and the whole universe would be in trouble without gravity. My hero, Isaac Newton, said to speak of gravity in the absence of God is absurd. I really like gravity. I've read that scientists have concluded if the gravitational constant in our universe varied by one part in 10 to the 40th, our universe could not exist. 10 to the 40th. My wife says, Pete, what does that mean? So I said, Frida, if you had 10 to the 40th teaspoons of water, that would be enough water to form 420,000 million million Earths. That's a lot of them. That's in one teaspoon. And if you missed that count by one teaspoon, the universe would be doomed. God had to be very careful when he created the universe. Was God careful when he created you? Did you ever complain about your state in life and how God made you? Did you ever think about that God picked out the parents you have and the place you were born and the time you were born? Maybe, just maybe, the same God who carefully crafted the gravitational constant carefully crafted you. The Bible says in Psalm 139, verse 13, For thou hast possessed my reins, thou hast covered me in my mother's womb. I will praise thee, for I am fearfully and wonderfully made. Marvelous are thy works, and that my soul knoweth right well. My substance was not hid for thee when I was made in secret and curiously wrought in the lowest parts of the earth. Thine eyes did see my substance, yet being imperfect. And in thy book all my members were written, which in continuance were fashioned when as yet there were none of them. How precious also are thy thoughts unto me, O God, how great is the sum of them. Maybe, just maybe, we should believe it when we read 1 Peter chapter 5, verse 7, when it says, Casting all your care upon him, for he careth for you. This is Pete Cowling.
1: In Ephesians 5, verses 15 and 16, the Apostle Paul wrote, See then that ye walk circumspectly, not as fools, but as wise, redeeming the time, because the days are evil. As the children of God, we are not to walk as fools. That means there is a way that a fool walks, and we need to recognize what that way is so that we can avoid it. Here is a character trait, or the ways of a fool. He rageth and is confident. Proverbs 14:16 says, A wise man feareth and departeth from evil, but the fool rageth and is confident. The word rageth in that verse means to rush ahead or press forward

0: with the idea of trespassing or going to where he should not go. And he's confident, meaning he doesn't care about the dangers or hurt that would be caused by his insistence in doing what he is going to do. The wise man has respect to the realities of life and exercises wisdom. He departs or moves away from evil. He doesn't boldly run to evil. The fool just doesn't think that he will be affected, and so he does not listen to the warnings of those who would keep him out of trouble. I guess you could say a fool doesn't consider the consequences of his actions, and even when warned, is so confident in himself that he takes risks that are just plain foolish. The sad thing is, it can often cause pain to others besides the fool. Don't be like the fool. He rageth and is confident.
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0: 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Psalm 73:26 says, "My flesh and my heart faileth, but God is the strength of my heart and my portion forever." 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

0: How can you know that God is pleased by your life? 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
1: Wala man ko'y bisyo, wala man po ko ng akin ng inabuhi o murag immoral or something. Ng magawa ko akong disposition ba? Nga I think na nakapahimuot ko sa Diyos.
2: I don't know if pleased, pero I'm sure na if ever I've committed anything wrong, kay He'd always give me a second chance to redeem myself. And I've had couple of moments now where He's given me a second chance.
3: I receive blessings because I know from the Bible, you wouldn't necessarily receive a blessing if you're living in a way that's not pleasing to the Lord. And lots of good things and lots of blessings are happening in my life right now.
4: I don't know if you'll ever know if you're doing everything completely right, because I don't think you do. So there's a peace when you're doing things. You're not always stressed about the little things. But as long as I'm following God's will and what I've read in the Bible or what I've been told, what God wants, there is a peace despite like the storms.
5: Kabalo ko nga si Lord, happy siya na ako dire kay yan mong itagaan og more blessing to live, and happy man pud ko sa ko ang life nga nilive ko nga ga tuora pud ko ni God.
0: Don't go away. Coming up, we will see how God's word answers that question.

0: A little while ago, we asked the question, how can you know that God is pleased by your life? We heard many answers, but the Bible should be our authority for every question. This is Theo Amante with the Bible answer to that question. Well, the Bible says in Revelation chapter 4 verse 11, Thou art worthy, O Lord, to receive glory and honor and power. For Thou hast created all things, and for Thy pleasure they are and were created. Many think that you can do whatever you want, and God has to be happy. Since you were created by God, it should be your genuine concern that you are pleasing Him with your life. Sin has made us selfish and self-serving. In Romans chapter 8, verses 7 through 8, Because the carnal mind is enmity against God, for it is not subject to the law of God, neither indeed can be. So then they that are in the flesh cannot please God. To please God is to love His character and commands, and to do His will. No matter how hard you try, when you are still in the flesh or unsaved, God cannot be pleased by your life. We tend to think that because nothing bad is happening to us, God must be pleased, or that I'm doing something right. God's mercy doesn't mean that He is pleased, but that He is patient. Patience comes to an end. His long-suffering is long, but not forever. We may be living and breathing God's air, but that doesn't automatically mean He's pleased by you. In Hebrews chapter 11, verse 6, But without faith, it is impossible to please Him. You need faith. So how do we get this faith? In Romans chapter 10, verse 17, So then faith cometh by hearing, and hearing by the word of God. You need His word. The Bible is where we can learn what is and what is not pleasing to God. Eventually, our works will be judged. We need to know now before judgment what pleases Him. In 2 Timothy chapter 4, verses 7 through 8, I have fought a good fight. I have finished my course. I have kept the faith. Henceforth there is laid up for me a crown of righteousness, which the Lord, the righteous judge, shall give me at that day. And not to me only, but unto all them also that love His appearing. The Apostle Paul knew, even before his death, that he lived a life that was pleasing to God, and he was looking forward to meeting Him. We won't be judged by our own standards. The righteous judge will judge us according to God's standard. Will you pass His judgment? In 1 Thessalonians chapter 4, verse 1, Furthermore then we beseech you, brethren, and exhort you by the Lord Jesus, that as ye have received of us how ye ought to walk and to please God, so ye would abound more and more. God has given us the church for the preaching of His word, so we could learn His character, His laws, or expectations for us. The church is also a place with good examples to help us practically live out our faith. You can please God. You need to decide, I will please God with my life. Start by getting saved, trusting Christ as your personal Savior. Then attend a local Bible-believing, separated fundamental church so you can hear His word. To please God is to love His character and commands and to do His will. Psalm 40 verse 8, I delight to do Thy will, O my God. Yea, Thy law is within my heart. When you want to please God, you're constantly looking to do His will. It's not a grievous thing to obey the Lord. In 1 John chapter 3 verse 22, And whatsoever we ask, we receive of Him, because we keep His commandments and do those things that are pleasing in His sight. God is paying close attention, and it makes a difference. Every action, every motive, and every desire. Keep tuning into the station for more help from the Bible, because the Bible has the answer.
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2: I love IBC because this is the place where I got saved and the place where I found my wife, And the place will help me to have a good relationship with God, as well as good relationship with my family, my wife. And I am thankful for this church that God allowed me to be here. Kay nami happy marriage sa akong family. And I'm so thankful for that. I love IBC.
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4: Hosea chapter 4, verse 1. Hear the word of the Lord, ye children of Israel. For the Lord hath a controversy with the inhabitants of the land, because there is no truth, nor mercy, nor knowledge of God in the land. Let me define the four key words in this verse. Word number one, controversy, simply means an argument. Word number two, truth. They were playing church. They had wrong beliefs, which led to wrong actions. Word number three, mercy. Proper actions and holiness in response to wrong actions. And word number four, knowledge. There is no knowledge of God in the land. The people weren't soul winning. They weren't adding him to their daily conversations. The people had a wrong relationship with their God. Listen again to the verse. Hear the word of the Lord, ye children of Israel. For the Lord hath a controversy, an argument, with the inhabitants of the land, because there is no truth, wrong beliefs, nor mercy, wrong reactions to others' faults, nor knowledge of God in the land. The people didn't talk about God. I wonder, does God have a controversy with you? Something to think about.

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0: 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Be not thou envious against evil men, neither desire to be with them. For their heart studieth destruction, and their lips talk of mischief. Through wisdom is an house builded, and by understanding it is established. And by knowledge shall the chambers be filled with all precious and pleasant riches. A wise man is strong, yea, a man of knowledge increaseth strength. For by wise counsel thou shalt make thy war, and in multitude of counselors there is safety. Wisdom is too high for a fool, he openeth not his mouth in the gate. He that deviseth to do evil shall be called a mischievous person. The thought of foolishness is sin, and the scorner is an abomination to men. If thou faint in the day of adversity, thy strength is small. If thou forbear to deliver them that are drawn unto death, and those that are ready to be slain, if thou sayest, Behold, we knew it not, doth not he that pondereth the heart consider it? And he that keepeth thy soul, doth not he know it? And shall not he render to every man according to his works? My son, eat thou honey, because it is good, and the honeycomb, which is sweet to thy taste. So shall the knowledge of wisdom be unto thy soul. When thou hast found it, then there shall be a reward, and thy expectation shall not be cut off. Lay not wait, O wicked man, against the dwelling of the righteous, spoil not his resting place. For a just man falleth seven times, and riseth up again, but the wicked shall fall into mischief. Rejoice not when thine enemy falleth, and let not thine heart be glad when he stumbleth, lest the Lord see it, and it displease him, and he turn away his wrath from him. Fret not thyself because of evil men, neither be thou envious at the wicked. For there shall be no reward to the evil man, the candle of the wicked shall be put out. My son, fear thou the Lord and the king, and meddle not with them that are given to change. For their calamity shall rise suddenly, and who knoweth the ruin of them both? These things also belong to the wise. It is not good to have respect of persons in judgment. He that saith unto the wicked, Thou art righteous, him shall the people curse, nations shall abhor him. But to them that rebuke him shall be delight, and a good blessing shall come upon them. Every man shall kiss his lips that giveth a right answer. Prepare thy work without, and make it fit for thyself in the field, and afterwards build thine house. Be not a witness against thy neighbor without cause, and deceive not with thy lips. Say not, I will do so to him as he hath done to me, I will render to the man according to his work. I went by the field of the slothful, and by the vineyard of the man void of understanding. And lo, it was all grown over with thorns, and nettles had covered the face thereof, and the stone wall thereof was broken down. Then I saw, and considered it well. I looked upon it, and received instruction. Yet a little sleep, a little slumber, a little folding of the hands to sleep. So shall thy poverty come as one that traveleth, and thy want as an armed man. We trust that the power of God's Word on today's edition of Light for Your Pathway was a blessing. Tune in again to Light for Your Pathway.
1: What are you? What's your calling? Are you doing your calling? How does being a lawyer or a teacher or an engineer, good things, but how does that compare to leading a soul to Christ? You know, you kept someone out of jail, you kept someone out of hell. Which one has the greater impact? That's all I'm saying. How does that compare to teaching the unsearchable riches of Christ to others?
2: You're listening to a portion of a message preached at International Baptist Church, Dumaguete, by Pastor Randy DeMovo. What art thou? Life is meaningless without a purpose, and God gives us purpose by His calling. Are you surrendered to ask for God's will for your life and to do it?
1: I'm just saying that you got to look at what you can do that's not necessarily bad or wicked or evil, but is it your calling? What art thou? What are you? And let God decide that. Let God be the one to decide your... Jesus found Peter one day and said, hey, forget that fishing for fish. I'll make you a fisher of men. He answered that. But even then, Jesus had to say, there's still a greater calling for you, Peter. There's still something that you need to choose over something else. And for a little while, Peter went back to fishing. And then he had his episode, Peter, lovest thou me more than these? You love me more than you love fish? You could be a lawyer or a teacher or an engineer. But you could be, there's so many good things that people can do. Right? Things that we use every day. I'm thankful I have a microphone, but somebody had to make this. Somebody had to have a job. That was their business. They came up with it. And should I say, nope, everybody should be a pastor. Then who would make microphones? What would you drive if nobody was making cars or motorcycles? Or I'm saying there's a lot of wonderful opportunities that even Christians can partake in, right? And have a job doing it. Maybe that's what God would have some people to do. I'm not putting any job down tonight, unless you're a bartender or something like that, okay? But there's all wonderful jobs. But the question that we have to be honest about is, what art thou? Is God calling you Peter, and you're still calling yourself Simon? God wants you to be Peter, you just want to stay Simon? What are you? What's your calling? Are you doing your calling? How does being a lawyer or a teacher or an engineer, good things, but how does that compare to leading a soul to Christ? You know, you kept someone out of jail, you kept someone out of hell. Which one has the greater impact? That's all I'm saying. How does that compare to teaching the unsearchable riches of Christ to others? To leading people to understand the Word of God? And I'm just saying, for me personally, there's no other job in the world that I would rather have or rather be doing. There's a lot of things I can get involved in, lots of things I can have a part in and do. That's okay. But I'm saying, but to step away from my calling, why would I want to do that? My greatest use, my greatest impact is in my calling. You know, I don't want to get to the end of what I do and think, you know, I might as well have done something else. I don't want to live my whole life, get to the end of my life and say, I should have just sat at the beach all day every day. I would have accomplished just as much. I should have just played basketball every day. I would have accomplished the same thing I accomplished with what I did. I'm just saying, there's a lot of folks, they're going to work a job all their life, work a job, make money, work a job, get to the end of their life, and they're going to realize, I might as well just been a homeless person and didn't have a job. And I would have accomplished just as much. I would have made just as big of a difference in people's lives. I don't want to end my life that way. I want to know, and I hope that you'd want to know, that whatever my calling is, what God calls me to be, that's what I want to be. That's where I'll make the biggest splash. That's where I'll have the biggest impact. That's where I'll make the biggest difference. What art thou?
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3: In Ephesians chapter 5, verses 15 through 16, the Apostle Paul wrote, "See then that ye walk circumspectly, not as fools, but as wise, redeeming the time, because the days are evil. As the children of God, we are not to walk as fools. That means there is a way that a fool walks, and we need to recognize what that way is so that we can avoid it. Here is a character trait, or the ways of a fool. He speaks slander with his mouth. Proverbs 10:8 says, "The wise in heart will receive commandments, but a prating fool shall fall." The word prating means to engage in idle talk. It's using one's mouth to speak against another. It can be talking back to someone or talking bad about someone. It is often the description of the type of talk someone is doing when they are bringing up false accusations against someone or trying to defame or slander another person. In John's third letter, he spoke of a man who, because he wanted to be number one to everyone in the church, used his mouth to speak malicious words against John. These were words out of a heart of hate that were intended to cause harm to John. 3 John chapter 1, verse 9, he says, "I wrote unto the church, but Diotrephes, who loveth to have the preeminence among them, receiveth us not. Wherefore, if I come, I will remember his deeds which he doeth, prating against us with malicious words, and not content therewith. Neither doth he himself receive the brethren, and forbiddeth them that would, and casteth them out of the church." Many of us were taught at a young age that if we didn't have anything nice to say, not to say anything at all. The fool didn't get this lesson, and instead decides to use his tongue to tear down others and try to ruin their name or position or life. They can even sometimes act so innocent or justified in doing so as they chip away at someone's good name. They do not build, they only tear down with their idle, wasted, and hurtful speech. Don't be like the fool. He speaks slander with his mouth.
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0: Did you know people used to believe that life came from non-life? They used to think that maggots came from dead meat. How about this? Some people think in evolution life came from non-life. Huh. We ought to get excited about God, for He has no limitations. The eyes of the Lord are in every place, beholding the evil and the good. And did you know God has absolutes? Did you know Jesus has all power? A-L-L, all power. That's pretty absolute, isn't it? And Jesus came and spake unto them, saying, all power is given unto me in heaven and in earth. And Jesus created all things. All things were made by Him, and without Him was not anything made that was made. God sure has got the edge on science. Science is changing, but God never changes. God is changeless. He lives outside the realm of time. The Bible tells us, I am the Lord, I change not. Jesus Christ is the same yesterday, today, and forever. Boy, aren't you glad that God is not situational? You say, I like to live by situational ethics. How would you like to drive a car with situational brakes? Maybe, just maybe, you ought to decide you want something with some real absolutes that was trustworthy and never changed. This is Pete Cowling.
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3: 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And because help of our pastor, leader of this church, it helps me a lot. And I'm so thankful that IBC had come in Dumaguete. And thank you so much, Pastor and IBC. We love you.
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0: So if any man love me, he'll keep my words, and my Father will love him, and we will come and make our abode with him. He says, I want you to provide a place for me where we can come and be welcome. We can abode with you.
1: 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Walk in love. When we recognize what Christ has done for us and that we are loved by Him, we will obey Him out of love.
0: I'm talking about what are the benefits of walking in love, right? Why would you want to walk in love? Well, these are the benefits. A man who walks in love will abide in God and God in him. Back in verse 23, Jesus answered and said unto him, if a man love me, he will keep my words, and my Father will love him, and we will come unto him and make our abode with him. God wants to come and spend more time with you. That's an amazing thought. The God who spoke this universe into existence, the heavens and the earth and everything that's in this world, saw this week they got some new images of one of the moons of Saturn or Neptune or something, I don't know. Volcanic activity on some moon, some far, far, far away. Boy, they're all excited. Pictures of that. And they're talking about places where they think maybe if there was going to be life out there, well, they're still looking for life. There's enough life here you're killing. Why are you worried about life out in some planet somewhere? You're not sustaining the life here. You're killing babies in the womb. God spoke all of this into existence. Man's still trying to discover it all and learn about it. They haven't figured it all out yet. And that very God wants to spend time with you. Amazing. I got my Xbox. I got my PlayStation. I've got the internet cafe. I've got my friends. I got Facebook. Whatever. No big deal. I got my games. God wants to spend time with you. You. But you need to provide a place where he knows he's loved. And that is proven by you obeying out of love. So here's what Jesus said, if any man love me, he'll keep my words, and my Father will love him, and we will come and make our abode with him. He says, I want you to provide a place for me where we can come and be welcome. We can abode with you. And he wants to come to your house. God wants to come spend time with you, but he's looking for a place where he's loved. He'll know that he's loved when you're obeying out of love. Look at James chapter 4. Chapter 4, verse number 8. James says, draw nigh to God. Get closer to God. Okay, draw near to God. Pull yourself closer to God. Okay? And he will draw nigh to you. Cleanse your hands, ye sinners, and purify your hearts, ye double-minded. So you want to get closer to God, and God wants to get closer to you, but you've got some cleaning up to do. Right? I have one of my, like take Jordan down here. Boy, Jordan comes, he wants to get close to Daddy, run up to Daddy. Yeah. And sometimes she's got stuff all over her hands. She was just eating something or she was playing with something. It's like, whoo! Go wash first. I'll hug you, but go wash your hands, go wash your face. Why? Because I don't want the dirt on me. You say, well, if you really loved her, you get dirt all over you. God loves you, but he wants to stay clean. God wants to spend time with you, but he don't want to do it in a dirty place. So cleanse your hands. Purify your hearts. He says, you want to draw nigh to God? God wants to draw nigh to you, so clean up. Provide a good place. Provide him a place where he feels loved and welcome there, that when he comes, you're not doing everything that's anti-God. God is looking for a clean place to abide. He'll provide what you need to be cleansed. But you, listen, but you will decide if you'll be clean or not.
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Do you have eternal life? Maybe you have thought about what will happen to you after you die. Death is not a pleasant topic, but death is a reality that all men must face. Many are doing everything they can to try to extend their lives, but no man can cheat death. The Bible tells us in the book of Hebrews, chapter 9, verse 27, "And as it is appointed unto men once to die, but after this, the judgment." Every man has an appointment with death, and that death is not the end. It is followed by a judgment. Are you prepared to meet God? There is a lot of information that is spread about what that day will be like. Sadly, many are just living their lives and just hoping for the best without any real understanding of what is ahead. My friend, there is a reason that God has given us His words, so that we can know the truth. Here is the truth you need to know. First, that we are all sinners. Every man is a sinner, because every man that has been born, except for Jesus Christ, is a descendant of Adam as their father. He sinned, and that sin nature is passed down to us. We all do wrong. In Romans chapter 3, we read, "As it is written, there is none righteous, no, not one. There is none that understandeth. There is none that seeketh after God. They are all gone out of the way. They are together become unprofitable. There is none that doeth good, no, not one." Further in the same chapter, Paul wrote, "For all have sinned and come short of the glory of God." We all have the same problem. It is a sin problem. The second truth you need to understand from God's word is that sin has placed us all under condemnation. We will be judged for our sin. Romans chapter 6 verse 23 says, "For the wages of sin is death." We are told through the prophet Ezekiel, "The soul that sinneth, it shall die." Death is a penalty for sin that we cannot escape. We are guilty. Sin must be paid for. The only payment that satisfies the debt of sin is death. That death is more than just a body that goes into the grave. Death is eternal separation from God in the lake of fire. Revelation 20, verse 14 says, "And death and hell were cast into the lake of fire. This is the second death. And whosoever was not found written in the book of life was cast into the lake of fire." Oh, death comes to every man, and after death there is a judgment, and those whose names are not in the book of life will spend eternity in the lake of fire. But I have good news for you, another truth from the Bible. Jesus already paid for your sin. Many people have heard of Jesus. They know His name, but they do not know Him. They've heard of His virgin birth, but they don't understand why it matters. They know He died on the cross to pay for our sins, but they don't know how it applies to them. The truth is, Jesus is the Son of God, born of a virgin, so that He would have a body like our body, but without the sin nature we have as the sons of Adam. He was perfect. Yet, He died on the cross, which was the payment for sins He never committed. He paid for your sins. His payment was a full payment. 100% of our sins were paid for by Jesus Christ. He was placed in an empty tomb, and then after 3 days, as He promised, He arose from the dead. He conquered our enemy, death. And because He was resurrected and lives,
He has made available to all of us eternal life. Romans 6:23, "For the wages of sin is death, but the gift of God is eternal life through Jesus Christ our Lord." Eternal life is a gift paid for by Jesus and is freely available to all who believe it. That is the final truth I wish to share with you. You can be saved and know it. All a person must do to be saved is believe. Ephesians chapter 2, verse 8 tells us, "For by grace are ye saved through faith, and that not of yourselves. It is the gift of God, not of works, lest any man should boast." We can do nothing to be saved. Jesus did all that was necessary. All we can do is make the decision to either believe it for ourselves or reject the free gift of eternal life paid for and made available by Jesus Christ. Faith in the finished work of Jesus is all that is necessary for you to receive eternal life and know it. Don't live another day in doubt. Believe on Jesus Christ today for salvation. Trust Him only. Do not trust your own good works or your church or religion. 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

0: be calling him. Moses says, I'm a nobody. Who am I to do such a job? They won't believe me. I'm not a good talker. I'm slow of speech. Moses had many excuses which were driven by his fear of the unknown, but if you read the account carefully, once he started, listen, the excuses, the supposed shortcomings, never came into play. Here's the lesson. When God calls, he qualifies and assists, but you have to start. Here's the application. Overcome your self-doubting paralysis. Is God in it? Then do it. Are you terrified of getting married? Is God in it? Then do it. Do you want children, but you're terrified? Do it. Has God told you he wants you to go to college? Do it. Does he want you to start that business? Do it. You can be a bus captain. You can be a Sunday school teacher. Overcome your self-doubting paralysis. Is God in it? Then do it. Something to think about.
1: 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Why do people love International Baptist Church? 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

I'm Elliot DeMoville. Isaiah 40:31 says, "But they that wait upon the Lord shall renew their strength. They shall mount up with wings as eagles. 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

0: spirit to give account. And the head, Jesus Christ, no higher authority than him, who gave the church that great, what we call the Great Commission, to go into all the world and preach the gospel to every creature, he hasn't told us to stop. And anyone that's stopping is stopping of their own will, not his. The devil hates soul winning.
1: You're listening to a portion of a message preached at International Baptist Church, Dumaguete, by Pastor Randy DeMova. We are soul winners. The church has been given the Great Commission from Jesus Christ, our Savior. To not be winning souls is to be pleasing our enemy, the devil.
0: Church is the sending agency to get soul winners to those who need to hear. A church that is not sending out soul winners is a church that is keeping the gospel from people instead of taking it to people. We're not supposed to keep it to ourselves. We have to take it to people. Well, that means we've got to send people out with it. You know, the devil hates soul winning. What's your attitude towards it? The devil hates it. So, well, I don't like that soul winning. Neither does the devil. That's your company, I guess. Huh? Well, I'm convinced the devil's the head of many churches today who've canceled their soul winning. Jesus didn't tell any church, stop soul winning. You don't need to do that anymore. He said, occupy till I come. You go in business and stay in that business till I get back. When he comes back, we better not be empty-handed. Are you listening? We have to give account. And the head, Jesus Christ, no higher authority than him, who gave the church that great, what we call the Great Commission, to go into all the world and preach the gospel to every creature, he hasn't told us to stop. And anyone that's stopping is stopping of their own will, not his. And the devil hates soul winning. Listen to me. The devil doesn't care if we have a King James Bible. That doesn't bother the devil that you have a King James Bible. Oh, he'd probably prefer that you had some weak perversion of the Bible, some NIV, RSV, ESV. The devil doesn't care if we believe in the virgin birth. It doesn't bother him. He doesn't care if we believe in the sinless Savior. He doesn't care if we believe in the blood atonement of Christ. I don't know about us who are saved already. He doesn't care if we believe in the resurrection or the second coming of Christ. Devil doesn't care if we have high standards. Devil's happy if you don't drink, you don't smoke, you don't gamble, you don't listen to worldly music. The devil doesn't feel like he's lost. He doesn't care about that. The devil doesn't care if you're modest or if we're decent. The devil doesn't care about any of that if we're not soul winners. That's what he doesn't want you to be. He doesn't care if you have a King James Bible, just don't win souls. He doesn't care if you have high standards, just don't win souls. Right? Because your standards don't get anyone to heaven. You carrying a King James Bible doesn't get anybody out of hell into heaven. You believing in the blood of Christ doesn't get anybody else out of hell and into heaven unless you're going out and proclaiming it. If you're going out and preaching it, you're giving the gospel to others. That's what the devil doesn't want. The fact that you can put on a tie or have a short haircut or you ladies can wear long dresses, hey, I'm glad you do. I believe we should do that. We're going to talk some more about that in the weeks ahead. But listen to me. The devil, he could care less about all that. His goal is to stop you from being a soul winner. He wants to shut up every soul winner. It doesn't matter what a church prides itself on if it's not winning souls. There's a lot of churches pride themselves on all kinds of stuff. But if you're not winning souls, it doesn't matter. Soul winning is being replaced by every other activity imaginable. Why are churches stopping their soul winning? Well, some of them, they're too busy. They have too many other activities now. They don't have time for soul winning.
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0: Ephesians 5, verses 15 and 16, the Apostle Paul wrote, "See then that ye walk circumspectly, not as fools, but as wise, redeeming the time, because the days are evil." As the children of God, we are not to walk as fools. That means there is a way that a fool walks, and we need to recognize what that way is so that we can avoid it. Here is a character trait, or the ways of a fool. He trusts his own heart. Proverbs 28:26 says, "He that trusteth in his own heart is a fool, but whoso walketh wisely, he shall be delivered." The fool bases his decisions on his emotions. He trusts that what he feels in his heart must be true and right. He doesn't even consider that his feelings about something could be wrong. He does not consider that his heart would ever lead him the wrong direction. It is the fool who just does what feels right without checking to make sure that it is right. The world will tell you.
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For he is faithful that promised. 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Hebrews chapter 10, verses 23 through 25. 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

0: let us hold fast the profession of our faith without wavering. For he is faithful that promised. 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Hebrews chapter 10, verses 23 through 25. 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

a broken heart, trying to find the faith to pray. But as he heard her joyful story, his sorrow could not stay. His hopes

0: How do you do? We live in a world today where good moral upbringing no longer seems relevant. Our society is rapidly becoming one with no absolutes. It seems the philosophy of the day is whatever feels good must be good. Well, the man we're about to meet embraced such a way of thinking until his heart and mind and life were unshackled. From Chicago, Pacific Garden Mission brings you Unshackled. These programs have been reaching out around the world since 1950 and are heard in almost every nation. Pacific Garden Mission, a place of help for the homeless people, has become a landmark in the more than a century since the doors opened in 1877. In our times, the old lighthouse is providing more help for more people than ever. Lodging, meals, clothing, and medical and dental care are given without charge. Counselors who know that bread alone is not enough address inner needs when the material needs have been met. Now for broadcast around the earth, here is program number 2217 in the series Unshackled, the program that makes you face yourself and think. Perhaps the saddest part of the anything-goes way of thinking is the effect it has on society's children. Somehow it's easier to understand why children go astray without sound moral upbringing. What happens, however, when a child receives such teaching and still reacts radically? Well, that became the situation in the story we're about to tell. And you'll learn more about it as we bring you the true story of Joel Freeman, now on Unshackled.
1: I was born in Lewiston, Maine on July 24th, 1954, the third of four children. Oh, we were rather poor, but growing up I never really knew it because my parents didn't talk about our financial state in a negative sort of way. My family life was very stable, and I have many happy memories of my childhood. Perhaps some of the best occurred after we moved to Prairie Bible Institute in Alberta, Canada, in 1960. My father, a teacher and Christian school administrator, was offered a position as principal of the high school there.
2: Joel, where are you going with that .22 rifle?
3: Out to shoot gophers.
2: So you can get the 1 cent a tail the neighbor pays you just to get rid of
3: them? Yeah.
2: I thought you were going over to the men's dorm at the Bible school today, though. You always do on Saturdays?
3: Oh, I am, Dad. Later. After I go hunting?
2: Yeah, I didn't think you'd miss the chance to get 15 cents for shining shoes over there.
3: And 25 cents for boots.
2: Joel, you're quite an enterprising young boy.
1: My father was a very strict disciplinarian. As children, we had daily work schedules and chores to complete around the house. Both sides of my family also had very strong religious ties. These played a major role in our family life. Sundays were considered sacred, a special day set apart for only those things that pertain to God. We weren't allowed to play sports, read secular books, or play games. Actually, I hated Sundays.
3: Dad? Can I ask you something?
2: Yeah.
3: Well...
2: Are you kids behaving yourselves?
3: Oh, yeah, Dad. But we're bored. There's nothing to do on Sundays. Would you let us play a game?
2: Nah, Joel, you know how I feel about games on Sunday.
3: I know, but I thought you just might let us play something.
2: Joel...
3: Well, it was worth asking, isn't it?
2: No, so that's why I've been seeing the long faces on you kids today.
3: Yeah, we don't have anything to do.
2: And so you were just wondering if you could play a quiet little game.
3: Like maybe Scrabble?
2: Joel, you know Sunday is the Lord's Day.
3: Yeah, Dad, but surely the Lord wouldn't mind a game of Scrabble.
2: Well, all right. You may play Scrabble, but only under one condition.
3: Anything, whatever you say.
2: You can only use words from the Bible Concordance.
3: Okay, it's better than nothing. When I was 13, my grandparents became very ill. And since my father was an only child, he felt a special responsibility toward his parents. So, in 1968, we moved back east to take care of them. Over the next few years, we moved several times because of my father's work, but we remained on the East Coast. My grandparents passed away in 1970, and we moved to Stoughton, Massachusetts, to attend their estate. In the summer of 1971, we moved back to Prairie Bible Institute in Alberta, Canada. I was to attend my senior year of high school there. By this time, I'd grown quite rebellious toward my parents and anything they stood for, especially God. I was sick and tired of being told what to do and when to do it. The day before I left home, I was standing slouched in the doorway of my bedroom, hands stuffed deep in my pockets. My father approached me, and I could tell he was angry by the look on his face.
2: Joel, I want to talk to you.
3: About what?
2: Don't speak to me in that tone of voice, young man. Sit down and listen. Now.
3: Okay, I'm listening.
2: You've been going to school here for 2 months now, and so far all you've done is misbehave. You're disrespectful. You're rebellious against any type of authority. You refuse to cooperate with your teachers, and your grades, well, they're terrible.
3: So what? I don't really care.
2: Well, you better start caring.
3: Why should I?
2: Listen, I've had it with your disrespectful, belligerent attitude, and quite frankly, so has the school. You'd better change your ways.
3: Or what?
2: Or else you're going to be expelled from school, that's what.
3: That doesn't come as any surprise to me. Besides, I couldn't care less. I hate school. What's more, I hate you and everything you stand for. I hate your God and your religion. I'm sick of the whole thing.
2: Joel. You can't mean that.
3: Oh, I mean it, all right. I've never been more serious about anything in my whole life. And I'll tell you something else. I'm leaving home. As of tomorrow, I am out of here, and I'm not coming back.
2: Well, son, all I can say is when you get hungry, you'll be home.
3: Never, Dad. I'm never coming home again. What could my father do? I was determined to do just as I pleased. Well, little did he know at the time that my best friend Bob and I had been plotting to leave home for weeks. And this encounter with my father was all I needed to push me out the door. So, at the age of 17, with just $24 in my pocket, I left home. What a sight Bob and I must have been the next morning as we headed out into sub-zero Canadian winter with all our worldly possessions stuffed into our backpacks.
4: I can't believe we really did it. Left home, I mean. I know we've been talking about it for weeks, but what made you decide to leave now?
3: My dad and I got into a big fight last night. Man, was he mad! First, he gave me this big lecture on how lousy my attitude was and how I was failing everything in school. You should have seen the look on his face when I told him I didn't care.
4: Knowing your dad, I bet that really got him going.
3: No kidding. That was nothing. After he said that, I started getting just as angry as him.
4: And what did you say?
3: Well, when he told me I better get my act together or else, I guess I sort of snapped. I thought, I don't have to put up with this. That's when I told him I hated him and all his religious stuff.
4: To be honest, I don't know how you put up with all that garbage for this long.
3: Me neither. But no more. From now on, I'm going to do exactly what I want, when I want. Nobody's ever going to tell me what to do again.
4: I'm with you, man. Boy, it's cold out here.
3: Yeah. I don't care how cold it is. I'm just glad to be out of there.
4: I know what you mean. It's going to be great.
3: Yeah. Now all we need is a ride.
4: Yeah. Hey, here comes a car.
3: Oh, thanks for stopping, mister. We sure could use a lift.
4: Just think, Joel. Our first ride to freedom.
3: I was finally free. Free from my father and his rules, and free from God, or so I thought.
0: In a moment or two, we'll find out just what Joel meant. It is always a joy for us to hear from young people who listen to Unshackled. And you'll understand why as Dave Saulnier, superintendent of Pacific Garden Mission, reads excerpts from some of these letters and tells about a gift young listeners can receive.
5: Unshackled is broadcast on more than 900 outlets around the world. So we get letters from young people who are far away geographically, but close to us spiritually. For example, this 18-year-old listener in Dominica writes, "I have been listening to Unshackled for years now, every Saturday afternoon when I am home. I love it. Pray for me and my boyfriend to keep and put our relationship in God's hands. I am a Christian. My boyfriend is not." And closer to home, a teen in Bolivar, Missouri writes, "I really enjoy your programs. I tune into them whenever I can. They really open my eyes to God's love. I'm 15 years old and still learning about God's love for us. The program Unshackled really touches my heart."
0: And that's why we broadcast these stories around the world, to share the good news and to encourage others, like this 15-year-old from San Francisco, California, who writes, "I listen to Unshackled every possible chance I get. I really like listening to the stories and how people turn their lives around to God."
5: We really appreciate hearing from our young listeners, and we have a special offer for anyone 19 or under who will write to us telling us what they like about Unshackled. Since young people like comic books, we have for you, free for the asking, our two comic book versions of true stories drawn from the Unshackled series. Florida artist Bill Waters has captured all the drama of these hopeless lives transformed by God's love. One of the comic books is about Jack Martin, carnival worker who was near death when he came to Pacific Garden Mission. Another one describes the life of Donna Disser, a disc jockey who was strung out on alcohol until God gave her a new life. Each comic book ends with an invitation to receive Christ, and as you share the comic book with your friends, they will be drawn to the good news of God's salvation. What an easy but unique way to evangelize.
0: These comic books expose the dangers of alcohol and drugs, so they're especially relevant to young people today. And each is small enough to carry with you. To order your free copies of these comic books, write, and do not call, but write to Pacific Garden Mission, Chicago, Illinois, 60605.
3: I grew my hair long, became a hippie, and totally embraced the free lifestyle of the counterculture. I began drinking and experimenting with various illegal drugs. I smoked marijuana and hashish a lot, and thought I was really totally carefree. To support myself, I did odd jobs, sold magazines, and shoveled snow. Once I even conned a minister out of 30 bucks. I found that was really amusing. When things got tough, I tried my skills at panhandling and shoplifting. The risk of being caught was thrilling.
4: So, Joel, what's the plan? I've never stolen anything in my life.
3: Me neither. There's a first time for everything, right?
4: Right, but what if we get caught?
3: Who said anything about getting caught? Besides, most of those clerks are stupid. They don't even know what's going on. Now just relax and act natural. Nobody will even notice you.
4: Okay, I'll give it a try.
3: Good. And remember, try to steal something worthwhile, something we can trade for money or drugs. We'll go into the store separately. I'll meet you back here in about an hour, okay?
4: Okay, man. Here goes. Good luck.
3: For the most part, I found these escapades terribly exciting. Eventually, however, they landed me in a juvenile prison in Portland. I spent 3 terrifying weeks there, but it didn't make me change my lifestyle. I'd become intoxicated with my newfound freedom. No more restraints. No one telling me what to do. So what if I had to sleep along the road or in some park from time to time? I didn't care. When I became bored with one place, I simply stuck out my thumb and moved on. There was only one thing that really bothered me. Anyone who tried to come on strong with religion. I particularly remember a Jesus freak I ran into in San Francisco. I treated him with utter disdain.
6: Hey, man, you got a minute?
3: What do you want?
6: I, I just want to tell you about Jesus and how much he loves you.
3: Oh, really?
6: Yeah, really. God loves you. And I'd like to share a few things with you.
3: You want to tell me about Jesus? That's a real joke, man.
6: Why is that so funny?
3: I'll tell you why. I know more about the Bible than you will ever know. In fact, I can quote the Bible to you. John 3:16 says, "For God so loved the world that he gave his only begotten Son, that whosoever believeth in him should not perish, but have everlasting life."
6: Hey, that's great. Do you know Jesus as your personal Savior?
3: Hey, I know all I need to know about Jesus. And as far as I'm concerned, someone sold you a lousy bill of goods. All that stuff's nothing but a bunch of garbage, and you're a fool for believing.
6: I'm sorry you feel that way, man.
3: I'll tell you something else. I couldn't care less about Jesus or anything to do with him. So get out of my face.
6: Well, regardless how you feel, God still loves you.
3: Most of the time, I was able to block out the religious teachings of my parents and Sunday school teachers. I knew enough about heaven and hell, however, to become troubled occasionally. There were nights when I cried myself to sleep over the heartache I knew I must be causing my parents. But in the morning, I always shut out the pain. Bored with the West Coast, I decided to go back to Maine, where I got a job working in a restaurant. During the trip, I read a book about the upcoming stock market crash and the devastating effect it would have on America. I knew enough about the end times from my Christian upbringing that the book really scared me. I began making plans to drop out of society altogether. That was my plan, anyway, until I met Sonny.
7: So, Joel, is this your last day?
3: Yeah, they're laying me off now that summer's over.
7: What you gonna do now?
3: I don't know. Find another job, I guess. I gotta make enough money to get me back to the West Coast.
7: Why the West Coast?
3: Well, I got this plan.
7: Tell me about it.
3: There's this weather ship leaving from Victoria, British Columbia soon. I was hoping to sign on with it. I figure in 9 months' time, I can make about 20,000 bucks. With that money, I can buy land up in northern Alberta, Canada for about 10 bucks an acre. I figure I can homestead it and live off the land for the rest of my life.
7: Yeah, that's quite a plan. But why would you want to live up in the middle of nowhere?
3: Well, the way I see it, the world's about ready to fall apart, and I don't want to be around when it does.
7: I see. Well, I might be able to help you out. I know of a job in a shoe factory not far from here.
3: Really?
7: But tell you what, you meet me at church tonight, and I'll give you all the details. Here, I'll write down the directions to the church. Be there at 7 o'clock.
3: I thought it was kind of strange he wanted to meet with me at a church, but I decided, why not? If it meant getting a job, it was worth it. Besides, I figured I'd just meet him, get directions to the shoe factory, and split. Things didn't turn out that way, however. When I arrived at the church to meet Sonny, he was already there, seated in the front row, no less. Well, there was no way I was going to go all the way up to the front. It was uncomfortable enough for me just being there, let alone sitting up in front. So I decided to go up into the balcony and wait.
2: Good evening and welcome. Before we look into God's word, let's pray and ask his blessing upon our service tonight, shall we? Heavenly Father, we thank you for this opportunity we have to gather and worship you. We pray that as we look into your word, that you would speak to our hearts. We ask your blessing upon this service this evening. In Jesus' name we pray. Amen.
8: Amen.
2: Thank you. You may be seated. Now, as you know, we live in distressing times. It seems that everywhere you turn, there's trouble of some kind. The world is in continual turmoil. So in spite of the unrest around us, it is possible to have peace, is it? Well, I'm happy to say, my friends, that it is. Turn in your Bibles to Romans 3, verse 23. For all have sinned and come short of the glory of God. Every one of us here tonight is a sinner in God's eyes. Sin is the wrong that we do, that which displeases God. It's our sin that separates us from God. And apart from him, we can never know true peace. God says the penalty for sin is death, eternal separation from him. Romans 6:23 says, For the wages of sin is death, but the gift of God is eternal life through Jesus Christ our Lord.
8: Amen.
2: So you see, even though we are all sinners, God in his infinite love has provided a way we can come to him, and that way is through his Son, Jesus Christ. How would God do this for us? Well, we surely don't deserve it. God did it for one reason, because he loves us so much.
8: Amen.
2: Listen to what Romans 5, 6 to 8 says. For when we were yet without strength, in due time Christ died for the ungodly. For scarcely for a righteous man will one die, yet peradventure for a good man some would even dare to die. But God commendeth his love toward us, in that while we were yet sinners, Christ died for us.
8: Amen.
2: My friend, God's love for us is so great that he was willing to send his Son to the cross to take the punishment for our sins. So what should our response be to all that God has done for us? Each one of us needs to personally accept God's free gift of salvation. And how do we do this? The answer is found in Romans 10, verses 9 and 10, that if thou shalt confess with thy mouth the Lord Jesus, and shalt believe in thine heart that God hath raised him from the dead, thou shalt be saved. For with the heart man believeth unto righteousness, and with the mouth confession is made unto salvation. And what happens when we do this? Romans 5, verse 1 tells us, therefore, being justified by faith, we have peace with God through our Lord Jesus Christ.
3: To be honest, I was totally bored with the message. I'd heard it all before, hundreds of times. An hour and a half later, they finally dismissed everyone who wanted to leave. The rest were encouraged to stay for a time of singing and sharing of personal testimonies. I looked down from the balcony to see if Sonny was getting up. No such luck. He just sat there. I decided to go downstairs and sit by the rear exit for a while, and then leave. Approximately 70 people remained, including Sonny. Sitting in the back of that church, I became oblivious to everyone around me. I was suddenly so convicted in my heart of my need for Christ. Having grown up around Christianity, I knew the gospel message well. For the first 17 years of my life, I'd heard a lot about Jesus, but I'd never met him in a personal way. There I was, a long-haired hippie, full of plans and ideas about the future, and yet totally lost as far as God was concerned. I began to cry as hundreds of thoughts rushed through my mind. God, I give up. I'm tired of running away. For years, I've turned my back on you. I've always wanted you to make yourself real to me, and tonight you have. For the first time in my life, I truly understand that Jesus loves me, and that he loves me enough to die on the cross for my sins. Please accept me just as I am. Please forgive me of all my sins. I want to live for you for the rest of my life. Instead of taking the job Sonny told me about, I signed up for Bible school the church had started. A week later, I found a job as a construction worker. I worked days and attended Bible school at night. The guys at the job called me Bible Boy, but I didn't care. Although my relationship with my parents improved, it remained rather strained. It was about 1 year after I became a Christian that I felt convicted of my need to make things right between us. So I called home, and my dad answered.
9: Hello?
3: Hi, Dad. It's Joel. Listen, get Mom on the other line. There's something I want to tell both of you.
9: We're both here now, Joel. Is everything okay? What is it you want to tell us?
3: Dad, Mom... I have something to say that I should have said a long time ago. The reason I called was to tell you both how very sorry I am for all the pain I caused you when I left home. Please forgive me.
9: Of course we forgive you, son. Actually, we have something we want to say to you, too. Will you forgive us for not being perfect parents?
3: Yeah. Of course I forgive you. I love you, Dad, Mom.
9: We love you, too, son. Very much.
3: I'm thankful to God that I was able to reconcile with my parents while I still had the time. It was a tremendous weight off my shoulders. I love them dearly, and with each passing year, our fellowship grows sweeter. On several occasions during my rebellious years, my mother told me I'd either become a missionary or a minister. At the time, I laughed, but she turned out to be right. After graduating from Bible school, I began a small Bible study. Then I started my first church in a small town on the coast of Maine. God has blessed my life with a lovely Christian wife and two sons. Today, I'm still in the pastorate. I also serve as chaplain to a major NBA basketball team. As a pastor, I do a great deal of counseling. Because of my youth, I hold a special place in my heart for doubters and skeptics. I know how they feel because I was there once myself. I'm thankful to the Lord for making himself real to me and for not giving up on me. It's my prayer that God would do the same for others that he's done for me.
0: Friend, the new life in Christ is a reality for Joel and for so many others. It can be for you as well. To learn more about it and to counsel with someone who is concerned about you, get in touch with Pacific Garden Mission, Chicago, Illinois, 60605. The telephone number in Chicago is 312-922-1462. 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So please take a moment and write to the manager. Let him know how God is using the Unshackled program in your life. This is program number 2217. Heard in the true story of Joel Freeman were Timothy Dadabo, Harry Elders, Kim Rasmussen, and David Schulte. Original music, Lucille Becker. Sound, Nick Aloisio. Engineer, Ed Webb. Script, Melanie Graber. And I'm Bob O'Donnell, asking you to write soon. 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Unshackled is produced by Pacific Garden Mission to show through true stories that the grace of God can reach to anyone. 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

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For he is faithful that promised. And let us consider one another to provoke unto love and to good works, not forsaking the assembling of ourselves together, as the manner of some is, but exhorting one another, and so much the more, as ye see the day approaching. Hebrews chapter 10, verses 23 through 25. It's Sunday, and it's not too late for you and your family to assemble at church this afternoon. 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

0: If God is your creator, what is the reason why He created you? We took to the street to ask people what they thought about God's purpose for their life.
1: Para makatabang sa lain or mu-guide sa lain para mutuon niya, para mo-bag-o ilang kinabuhi.
2: Since I was a child, I did not know what is the purpose of me as a person, but maybe in the future, I can see that He put me in this earth to have a purpose and also to experience what this true world is.
3: For me, nganong purpose niya na ako is mo hatag sa yung mga mensahe diri sa katawan, magkwenta, labing mag-iusa.
4: For me, I don't really know what's His purpose for me. So I'm trying to find out, sorting out pa.
5: Iya kong gihimo as e-instrument to educate or to apply what are the learnings that I've learned before nga ako pag ma-apply sa uban.
6: I've been thinking this lately. What is my purpose here in life despite of all the challenges? Unsa pa akong gidugay diri? Then I found out that God has this purpose na you need to discover yourself since He put you in this kind of situation. So He wanted also to see you, how you were going to survive with His challenges as a human.
7: I want to show them that the life that I have is grateful and contented, and I want to inspire them to do what is inspiring to other people.
0: Don't go away. Coming up, we will see how God's Word answers that question.

A little while ago, we asked the question, if God is your creator, what is the reason why He created you? We heard many answers, but the Bible should be our authority for every question. This is Theo Amante with the Bible answer to that question. Well, the Bible says in Revelation chapter 4 verse 11, "For thou hast created all things, and for thy pleasure they are and were created." The Bible tells us that you were made for God and for His pleasure. God made everything in the universe, both seen and unseen.

0: that ruined it all. The Bible says in Romans chapter 5 verse 12, "Wherefore, as by one man, sin entered into the world, and death by sin. And so death passed upon all men, for that all have sinned." Our relationship with God was ruined because of sin. And sin brought about death. Death is separation from God in a lake of fire for all eternity. Because of sin, you cannot please God. Because of sin, you cannot have fellowship with God. God already has a will or a plan for how we should live. There is a way that our Creator expects for us to live. But sin ruined that. In Isaiah chapter 53 verse 6, "All we like sheep have gone astray. We have turned everyone to his own way, and the Lord hath laid on him the iniquity of us all." The iniquity or sin that was laid on Jesus Christ was the sin of choosing your way rather than God's way. Sin has convinced us that we can choose our own way. People are struggling to find purpose for their lives, and many end up with a life full of regret. As long as you are without Christ, you are going astray. But once you come to Christ, He can become the shepherd that leads you. In 1 Peter chapter 2 verse 25, "For ye were as sheep going astray, but are now returned unto the shepherd and bishop of your souls." Psalm 23 verse 3 tells us, "He restoreth my soul, He leadeth me in paths of righteousness for His name's sake." He will never lead you astray. He will always lead you to do what is right. Ephesians chapter 2 verse 10 says, "For we are His workmanship, created in Christ Jesus unto good works, which God hath before ordained that we should walk in them." God has a will and plan for how you should live. There are good works that God has in mind for you now that you are in Christ. There is the revealed will of God and expressed will of God. The revealed will of God is found in the Bible. There are certain things that are always God's will. He will never tell you to do anything otherwise. The expressed will of God, however, is that certain purpose for you, for His glory. The verses in Ephesians chapter 4 talk about the men given to us by God to help us as we walk through this life, and also talking about the church. The church is one of the keys to finding God's will for your life. In Ephesians chapter 4 verse 14, "That we henceforth be no more children, tossed to and fro, and carried about with every wind of doctrine." Many, however, don't read the Bible to understand the will of God. So they seek for a sign and jump to what they think is that certain purpose for their lives. Until you know that you are doing the revealed will of God, you will not know what His personal will is for you. Rather than look for a sign that changes, how about you settle your purpose by doing what God wants you to do and wait for Him to show you His personal will for you? What is God's purpose for your life? The Bible says you were made for God and for His pleasure. Keep tuning into the station for more help from the Bible, because the Bible has the answer.
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1: Why do people love International Baptist Church? 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
2: There are many reasons why I love IBC. And first of all, it is a church that is not selfish about the greatest gift that all people can have. And for me, this is the place I'd rather be than any other places. The place I can find truth, the place I can find comfort, the place where I know I can find true friends, and the only place where I know we're aiming the same goal. And that goal is to glorify God.
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3: Okay, progress report. First, reference to Jesus in public schools.
4: Taken care of, sir. It's now illegal.
3: Good. Prayer in school.
5: Also illegal, sir.
3: What about teaching the Ten Commandments?
6: No problem. They can't even display them in public schools.
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4: Evolution presently taught as fact. No need for God.
3: Outstanding. Any other issues?
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3: People won't think about that.
5: But what about the fact that Jesus came from heaven and all the miracles he performed to prove it?
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4: Sir, there's also the problem that evolution assumes something came from nothing. How do they explain life itself?
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1: In Ephesians chapter 5, verses 15 and 16, the Apostle Paul wrote, "See then that ye walk circumspectly, not as fools, but as wise, redeeming the time, because the days are evil." As the children of God, we are not to walk as fools. That means there is a way that a fool walks, and we need to recognize what that way is so that we can avoid it. Here is a character trait, or the ways of a fool. He uttereth all his mind. Proverbs 29:11 says, "A fool uttereth all his mind, but a wise man keepeth it in till afterwards." The man or woman who is a fool just doesn't know when to keep quiet. He or she is talking at the wrong time. You can tell a fool because they often give out damaging information without even realizing they're doing so. They have not learned that some things should be kept quiet. They tell too much. They reveal too many secrets. They slip with their tongue and cause problems. Do you know that just because something pops into your head doesn't mean that you have to speak it? There may be lots of things on your mind, but only a fool tells everyone everything that is on his mind. A wise man keeps what he is thinking in reserve. He holds his thoughts in until it is the appropriate time to speak. A fool doesn't give any thought to how his words might not fit the moment, or how that they should be spoken only among certain people. In Amos we read that an evil time will come, and the wise men will know to keep silence during that time. Amos 5:13 says, "Therefore the prudent shall keep silence in that time, for it is an evil time." There are times a man must evaluate a situation and determine if his speaking would help or hurt a situation, whether or not his speaking would make things better or make things worse, if his words will bring deliverance or if they will only bring more damage. This discernment, the ability to tell the difference of a good time to talk and a good time to stay quiet, is something that is terribly lacking in a fool. You don't need to say the first thing that comes to your mind, and you definitely do not need to tell everything that is on your mind. Learn to be quiet, to let what you're thinking wait until you have time to consider if you'll regret those words being spoken, or if you wish later that you could take those words back. Don't be like the fool. He uttereth all his mind.
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0: May I ask you a serious question? Maybe the most important question you could ever be asked. It has to do with the reality of life and what will happen to you when you die. Can you honestly say that you know for certain where you will spend eternity? Before you dismiss the question, I beg you, don't turn away from such an important matter. Would you consider for just a moment what the Bible, God's words to man, tells us? The Bible teaches us that in the beginning, God created the heavens and the earth. His power is so wonderful that all he had to do was speak, and things came into being. He created this world and everything in it. On the sixth day of creation, he made man and breathed life into man. God placed the man, Adam, and the wife that he gave him, Eve, into a perfect garden called Eden. They were free to enjoy the fruit of the garden. There was only one rule: to not eat the fruit of a particular tree. Their disobedience made them sinners, and because we are sons and daughters of Adam and Eve, we too are sinners by nature. Romans chapter 3 verse 10 says, "As it is written, there is none righteous, no, not one." Romans chapter 3 verse 23 tells us, "For all have sinned and come short of the glory of God." We are all sinners. I do not say that to condemn you. The truth is, we are already under condemnation for our sin. I share this news with you because those in danger need to be warned. If you die as a sinner, the Bible is very clear that the penalty is separation from God forever in the lake of fire and brimstone. Romans chapter 6 verse 23 begins with, "For the wages of sin is death." Revelation 20 verse 14 says, "And death and hell were cast into the lake of fire. This is the second death. And whosoever was not found written in the book of life was cast into the lake of fire." As sinners, we do not deserve heaven. We cannot earn heaven, no matter how much good we try to do. We are already damaged by sin, and that is damage that we cannot repair or make right on our own. All men are sinners, and all men must die because of sin. In Romans chapter 5 verse 12, "Wherefore, as by one man, sin entered into the world, and death by sin, so death passed upon all men, for that all have sinned." Adam's sin has gotten all of us into a world of trouble. But just as his sin has damaged us all, there is one whose life can make us new and acceptable to God. That one man is Jesus Christ. Jesus is God, come in the flesh, born of a virgin, so that he would not be a son of Adam, but the Son of God. He is perfect and holy, yet his life was given for us on the cross as our substitute. His death was the payment for our sin. Only he could make the payment for us, because he had no payment to make for himself. Romans chapter 5 verse 8 tells us, "But God commendeth his love toward us, in that, while we were yet sinners, Christ died for us." He made the full payment for your sin. And then after 3 days, Jesus arose from the dead. He conquered sin and death, so that never again could it enslave us and take us to hell. Again, Romans chapter 6 verse 23 says, "For the wages of sin is death, but the gift of God is eternal life through Jesus Christ our Lord." Eternal life is a gift paid for by Jesus. It is freely available to anyone who will receive it. The way to receive that eternal life is by believing. It is faith, not our works, that God exchanges for righteousness. The Apostle Paul wrote in Ephesians chapter 2 verse 8 and 9, "For by grace are ye saved through faith, and that not of yourselves. It is the gift of God, not of works, lest any man should boast. God takes our work out of salvation, so that we cannot depend on ourselves to be saved. We have a choice to accept or reject His offer of eternal life. Nobody can make that choice for you. Each man, woman, and child must decide for themselves if they will or will not be saved by believing on Jesus Christ. Jesus did everything for you. There is nothing for you to do but believe it. That belief is called repentance in the Bible. It is a change of mind or change of belief. Whatever it is you have been trusting beside Jesus alone cannot save you. You need to change your belief to be only Jesus. His death, burial, and resurrection alone can purchase your salvation. There is no church or religion that can save you. There is no amount of good works that can save you. There is no amount of money that can buy your salvation. Salvation is not based upon your race, finances, or education. Everyone has to get saved the same way. Rich or poor, healthy or sick, wise or unwise. It is only through Jesus Christ that anyone can be saved. Acts chapter 4, verse 12 in our Bible says, "Neither is there salvation in any other, for there is none other name under heaven given among men, whereby we must be saved." My friend, if you have made the decision to put your trust in Jesus only to save you, would you do that right now? We do not know when we will die, but we will die, and then it will be too late. Would you now accept Jesus Christ as your personal Savior? He loves you and wants to save you today. He did for you what you cannot do for yourself. Will you receive His gift of eternal life?
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6: This is a quote from Isaac Newton, my hero, the man who wrote 1 million words of notes on his study of the Bible, the man who said, "I study science only to confirm what I already know to be true in the Bible," the man who was able to speak English, Latin, Greek, and Hebrew, the man who was the greatest scientist that ever lived. These are some things he said, and I quote, "For though there be many that are called gods, whether in heaven or in earth, yet to us there is but one God, the Father, of whom are all things, and we in Him, and our Lord Jesus Christ, by whom are all things, and we in Him. That is but one God, and one Lord, and our worship. One God, and one mediator between God and man, the man Christ Jesus." Newton also said of God, "He is not eternity or infinity, but He is eternal and infinite. He is not duration or space, but He endures and is present. He endures forever and is everywhere present. And by existing always and everywhere, He constitutes duration and space." This is Pete Cowling.
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1: What order would you put these in? Work, family, God, church, others, self. Those are all things that are going to need time. What order would you put those in? If you had to prioritize, what comes first? What comes second?
2: You're listening to a portion of a message preached at International Baptist Church, Dumaguete, by Pastor Randy DeMovo. Walk with purpose. What's your purpose in life? You need to know God's purpose for your life and prioritize those things that help you to accomplish His purpose.
1: Consider what needs to be done. Make a list and then prioritize and put things in order. We have an orderly God. We can appreciate that. Amen. We know, we already know what time the sun's coming up tomorrow. Not because the weatherman decides. The meteorologists don't decide. They only report. God decided. They've calculated based on laws that God's put in place, and boy, it works like clockwork. Right? We can predict times of the sunrise. They know the tides will be high tide, low tide, at what time. How they figure that out? Because when God created all this, He made it to work in such a way we can rely upon that it's dependable. It's pretty fascinating. Evolution did not do that. God did that. But start general. Get you a list. What are the things you need to do? Just put everything on the list, right? And place items in of more detail where they belong. But for example, if you had these things, or these as your things that need your attention or time, something that requires your attention, you have to spend time, what order would you put these? I'm going to give you a list of things just real quick. Just think, what order would you put these in? Work, family, God, church, others, self. Those are all things that are going to need time. What order would you put those in? If you had to prioritize, what comes first? What comes second? Okay, hopefully you would end up with God first. You can put God at the bottom of your list. Hopefully God's at the top of your priority list. That means that He gets your first time. And if needed, He gets the most time. If He's first on your list, maybe after that, it should go either way, family or church. Yeah, those kind of bounce back and forth a little bit. Some people make the mistake of worshiping family that church has to take a back seat to everything. And there are some who neglect their family because of church. So those need to find a proper balance there in your time. Work, that's part of taking care of your family, and it's good to work. God made you men to work especially. Ladies, you have a work to do. It's your husband. He needs a lot of work. Amen? Some need a lot more work than others. Ladies, you need to get busy. But then there's others. Self, probably at the bottom of the list. Now, the world will tell you, self first. Take care of yourself first. Pay yourself first. You know? Jesus would say, deny self. He did. He's our example. He didn't put Himself first. You can get the order right when your purpose is right. See, if you base the order of all that, what's my purpose? What's my purpose in life? Why am I here? You'll get the order right when your purpose is right. Joshua was a man with priorities, because he was a man with purpose. And again, we find that where Moses was, Joshua was not far behind. He stayed close to Moses. He followed Moses everywhere. And we saw when Moses left the tabernacle, Joshua stayed behind. And he wanted to get close to God. God was his priority. That helped him with his relationship with Moses. But he was looking beyond just Moses. He wanted to know the God that Moses knew. I don't believe Joshua had it as his purpose that he would take Moses' place. I don't believe that was Joshua's mindset. Well, the reason I'm following Moses so I can take his place someday. Now, the thought may have crossed his mind that, boy, God's going to need someone to take Moses' place someday. But I don't think Joshua was working for that. I don't think that was his goal. I'm going to take Moses' place someday. I think he was just a good servant, loyal servant. He understood that's what God had for him.
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0: So, this is your first time in the co-pilot seat?
1: Sure is. Lots of buttons. What's this flashing red light?
0: That could be the Wolfeldt light.
1: The what?
0: The we're out of fuel and the landing gear don't work light.
1: We're out of fuel? The landing gear doesn't work? What do we do?
0: Well, let me check the manual here. If the Wolfeldt light should come on, place both hands firmly together.
1: Okay.
0: Fingers up.
1: Oh, hold up. Okay.
0: Confess all your sins to the Lord Jesus.
1: Lord, I break the speed limit. I undertip. I kick the dog.
0: Wait, there's a footnote.
1: A footnote?
0: Admitting to God you are a sinner is sufficient.
1: Okay, I'm a sinner. I'm really a sinner. Now what?
0: Now you need to ask Jesus to forgive you.
1: What? Admit to God I'm a sinner and ask Jesus to forgive me?
0: According to the Bible, that's what you need to do to go to heaven.
1: Heaven? We're going to crash?
0: Yep, that's what it means when the yellow light comes on.
1: The yellow light? It's the red light flashing.
0: The red light? Oh, that means the flight attendants are serving lunch.
1: Oh, I don't really kick the dog.
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0: Isaiah 55:7 says, "Let the wicked forsake his way and the unrighteous man his thoughts, and let him return unto the Lord, and he will have mercy upon him, and to our God, for he will abundantly pardon." Then in verse 8 he says, "For my thoughts are not your thoughts, neither are your ways my ways, saith the Lord." God calls us to return to him and says that he will be merciful to us and will abundantly pardon us if we'll come back. He then points out that he forgives differently than we do. You see, we say that we forgive, but we are often slow to trust again. We say that we forgive, but we sever ties with the person. We say that we forgive, but we keep the person at arm's length. God doesn't forgive the way we do. Hallelujah, amen. When I return to God on his terms, God doesn't put me on probation. He forgives me. God doesn't keep me at a distance if I confess and forsake my sins. He pulls me close to himself. God promises not to mention my confessed sins ever again. Hallelujah. Amen. Something to think about.
1: Everybody is excited about Avogadro's number. You've probably been sitting there today thinking about Avogadro's number, haven't you? Did you know Avogadro's number is really big? It's 6.02 times 10 to the 23rd. That means you put 23 zeros after the 6.02, and it's a huge number. Did you know if you had Avogadro's number of pennies and gave them equally to all the 6 billion people on the earth, everybody would be a trillionaire? Avogadro's number is really, really big. Did you know if you had that many sheets of paper and stacked them up, you could go all the way to the moon and back about 20,000 times Avogadro's number. Boy, that's a lot of things. God had to make a lot of things to make Avogadro's number. You say, wow, that's big. Did you know if you have 1 tablespoon of water, you have Avogadro's number of water molecules in there, 6.02 times 10 to the 23rd. Did you realize every one of those water molecules is identical? Every one of those water molecules is doing exactly what God created it to do? Did you know that took a whole lot of care for God to do that? Have you ever tried to make two things the same? You have a hard time. But God made all things like that the same, beyond human comprehension. Boy, did you know God spent a whole lot more time making you than he did a water molecule? Did you ever think he had everything under control when he created you? Did you think he had something for you to do and he created you to do it? Are you doing it? This is Pete Cowling.
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0: Why do people love International Baptist Church? 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
3: 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He is my defense. 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

0: Why do people love International Baptist Church? Just ask them. They will tell you.
1: I love International Baptist Church because this is the church that showed me how to be saved according to the scriptures. This is the church that I found my wife and I have a happy family, happy children. This is the church that helps me how to walk with God and have strong and sweet relationship with God.
0: Come find your reason to love IBC.

0: if you're no longer in darkness, then don't walk like you're in darkness, right? He's saying there's a, you come out from that, there's a difference. Verse 9, for the fruit of the Spirit is in all goodness and righteousness and truth, proving what is acceptable unto the Lord. Oh, if something is acceptable unto the Lord, that means there are some things that are unacceptable to the Lord. And our job is to prove what is acceptable, meaning I'm supposed to find out what's acceptable to God, and that's how I'm supposed to live.
1: You're listening to a portion of a message preached at International Baptist Church, Dumaguete, by Pastor Randy DeMova. We are separatist. We choose to separate from the world as Christians. Separation is a good thing that shows our maturity in the Christian life.
0: 2 Corinthians chapter 7, verse 1, quickly. Having therefore these promises, dearly beloved, let us cleanse ourselves from all filthiness of the flesh and spirit, perfecting holiness in the fear of God. You think that we ought to be clean? Should we be separating ourselves, cleansing ourselves from all filthiness? Yeah. Okay. So if there are those who decide they want to stay filthy, am I supposed to stay with them, or am I supposed to perfect holiness? Perfecting is what? Maturing. I'm supposed to be becoming more and more holy. Holy like who? Like God. And there are those who refuse to become holy. They don't want to, they laugh and scoff at holiness. I have to separate from them because I need to go on unto perfection. And lastly, here, Ephesians chapter 5, verse 7. Be not ye therefore partakers with them. Okay, so there are certain I can't be a partaker with, I can't join up with, I can't participate with. Okay, verse 8, for ye were, past tense, ye were sometimes darkness, but now ye are light in the Lord. So you're not who you used to be, you're different, so walk like it. Walk as children of light. If you're no longer in darkness, then don't walk like you're in darkness, right? He's saying, you come out from that, there's a difference. Verse 9, for the fruit of the Spirit is in all goodness and righteousness and truth, proving what is acceptable unto the Lord. Oh, if something is acceptable unto the Lord, that means there are some things that are unacceptable to the Lord. And our job is to prove what is acceptable, meaning I'm supposed to find out what's acceptable to God, and that's how I'm supposed to live. I'm not supposed to stay with what I know is unacceptable to the Lord. Verse 11, and have no fellowship with the unfruitful works of darkness, but rather reprove them. Yeah. We're supposed to be correcting those things that are wrong, not fellowshipping with what's wrong. Now, all that tonight is that we are separatists. Your pastor is. And if someone calls me that, I'll wear it proudly. I'm a separatist. Why? Because I believe that in the Bible teaches us to live separate lives. Personal separation, ecclesiastical, between churches, we're going to have separation. But sometimes even within the church, we're going to have to practice some separation. Now, again, folks, that doesn't mean that we have to be mean to each other. It just means that we recognize that some people are disorderly. And I'll say, new Christians, please be patient with them. They haven't been taught yet. They're not being disorderly. They don't know better. But you've been in church here for several years and you're still being disorderly. Don't be surprised if people don't want to get closer to you. Unless they're also disorderly. Boy, it didn't take me long when I got to Bible college to figure out that not everybody in Bible college was there for a good reason. I tell my children, I remember all my children, Christian, when he left, I said, look, man, you're going to find out not everybody's there is spiritual. He found it out quick. And in the church, not everybody's going to be a good Christian. And you can't let that hold you back. You go on to perfection.
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In John 10:10, Jesus said, "I am come that ye might have life, and that ye might have it more abundantly." 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
2: Heaven or hell? Where are you going to spend eternity? Do you know for sure? The truth is in the Bible, God's holy word. And the Bible makes it clear that we can know for sure where we are going. There are four things you need to know in order to have the hope, a sure expectation that heaven will be your home. Number one, the Bible teaches us that we are all sinners. In the book of Romans, chapter 3, verse 10, the Bible tells us, "There is none righteous, no, not one." It continues to tell us in verse 23, "For all have sinned and come short of the glory of God." The truth is, we are all sinners, every man, woman, and child, because we are all the children of Adam and Eve, the first man and woman God created. God placed them in a perfect place, the Garden of Eden, and allowed them to eat of all of the trees in that garden, except for one. He warned them that if they sinned, disobeying him, and ate that fruit, the penalty would be death. The Bible tells us that they did eat the forbidden fruit and became sinners. You and I are the children of Adam and Eve, and their sinfulness is passed down to us. The reason you and I sin is because we are born with a sin nature. It is just natural for us to sin. Nobody has to teach us how to sin. It comes naturally. In fact, it is just as normal for us to sin as it is normal for a mango tree to grow mangoes. The problem is, and the second thing you need to know is, there is a penalty for sin. It is death. Romans chapter 6 verse 23 says, "For the wages of sin is death." The only way that sin can be paid for, according to the Bible, is death. It takes the shedding of blood, an acceptable sacrifice, in order for our sin debt to be paid. If our sin is not paid for, we will spend eternity tormented in the lake of fire, separated from God. There is no escaping it. No man can save himself from death in hell, because all men are sinners. Our only hope is that someone could save us. And that leads me to the third thing you need to know. Jesus paid for your sin already. Do you know who Jesus is? He is God, come in the flesh, born of a virgin. His mother's name was Mary. But the most important thing about Jesus is who his father is. His father is God, not a man. If Jesus was the son of Adam, like you and me, he would be a sinner like you and me. But because his father is God, he is perfect, holy, and without sin. Yet, he died, the penalty for sin, on the cross. He shed his precious blood, not to pay for his own sin. He didn't have any sin to pay for. He was making the full payment for our sin. My sin, your sin. He died, was placed in a grave, And after 3 days, he arose from the dead. And because he lives, he can give to us eternal life. His death paid the full price for anyone who will receive it. The fourth thing you need to know is you can be saved if you will believe that what Jesus did for you is the only thing that can save you. His payment alone, plus nothing, minus nothing, is the only payment God accepts for your sin. He loves you, and He gave His life so that you can live forever instead of spending eternity in hell. Again, Romans chapter 6, verse 23 says, "For the wages of sin is death, but the gift of God is eternal life through Jesus Christ our Lord." Eternal life is a gift, but you must choose for yourself to accept it or reject it. It is free. We cannot pay for it. We cannot work for it. We can only receive it by faith of our own free will. Romans chapter 10, verse 13 tells us, "For whosoever shall call upon the name of the Lord shall be saved." This is a promise from God. If you believe that Jesus is the only one who can and will save you, and if you will cry out to Him, trusting only His love for you and the gift He offers you, not your good works, not your religion or church, just Jesus, He will save you. 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
1: In Ephesians 5, verses 15 and 16, the Apostle Paul wrote, "See then that ye walk circumspectly, not as fools, but as wise, redeeming the time, because the days are evil." As the children of God, we are not to walk as fools. That means that there is a way that a fool walks, and we need to recognize what that way is so that we can avoid it. Here is a character trait, or the ways of a fool. His way is right in his own eyes. Proverbs 12, verse 15 says, "The way of a fool is right in his own eyes, but he that hearkeneth unto counsel is wise." It is hard to convince a fool that he is wrong about anything. Fools base right and wrong upon their own interpretation of what they see. The fool chooses his own way without the input of godly or wise counsel. Even when things are obviously not going well, the fool is still convinced that his way is the right way. Often the fool is in with a large company of people traveling the same road, because often what seems right to the fool is what everyone else is doing. Fools follow the crowd for the sake of the crowd. Fools do not seek counsel, and they definitely do not hearken or listen to good advice or reason. If a fool denies the existence of God, then the fool is left to himself to determine what is right or wrong. When you determine to do something without seeking counsel, when you just decide that something is right because you believe it will bring you joy or happiness, you are walking the way of the fool. Don't be like the fool, whose way is always right in his own eyes.
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0: if you agree with God that the way you're going is wrong, don't keep going that way. Figure out how to get off that path. Figure out how to turn around. Seek help. Humble yourself. Allow yourself to be ashamed if that's what it takes. Allow yourself to lose money if that's what it takes. But don't keep doing wrong when you've confessed already that it's wrong.
1: 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What have you done? Take some drastic measures to keep yourself from doing the same sin over and over and over again. You need the mind of Christ to help you overcome.
0: You don't need to confess to me what you've done. You don't even need to tell God about it. He already knows, right? But you do need to agree with God about what you've done. If you can agree with God that it's wrong, then you have no excuse now. You can say, yeah, I know it's wrong, God, but what? You've agreed with God that you shouldn't do it, so why are you going to do it? That's not a mistake. That's rebellion. But it's hard. Then take drastic measures, but don't do it. Cut your hands off of it. Pluck your eyes out if you have to, but don't do it if you've agreed with God that it's wrong. You don't keep doing it. If you agree with God that the way you're going is wrong, don't keep going that way. Figure out how to get off that path. Figure out how to turn around. Seek help. Humble yourself. Allow yourself to be ashamed if that's what it takes. Allow yourself to lose money if that's what it takes. But don't keep doing wrong when you've confessed already that it's wrong. I understand someone's going to come confess. Pastor, you're going to confess something. You're not confessing. You're going to tell me it's wrong. You want to do it anyway. You just want to come tell somebody about the wrong you're doing, but you're not changing anything. What good is that? Doesn't make any sense. To admit you know something's wrong, you're going to do it anyway? That's iniquity. Then in order that you sin no more, use the mind that God gave you and the process that He explains in His Word of what leads to sin. Right? That how lust is enticed and then temptation comes and it conceives. When that lust conceives, it brings forth sin and sin brings death. When you understand the process there, you can go back and say, okay, let's prevent it from happening. Figure out what keeps you or what's causing you to sin and change what needs to be changed so that you can have victory over it. Adam and Eve in the garden, they sinned and that brought a whole new nature. They were sinners now, but it wasn't an excuse in God's eyes just to go out and just do anything you want now. Yep, you're sinners, so just have at it. Whatever you feel like doing, just do it. No. I believe God, when He asked the question there, the question wasn't going to change the fact of what they were, what they had done. But that question might help them to think more carefully about their decisions and not allow themselves to look at what they shouldn't look at or think about what they shouldn't think about to try to avoid sin in the future, not just go after sin. Now, the stupid things of, well, you know, only human. Oh, you know, it's easier to get forgiveness than permission. Now, that kind of attitude is a horrible attitude. Our attitude ought to be, I don't want to sin. I want to resist sin. I want to be more like my Savior who was tempted, but He never sinned. I want to resist it unto death if I have to resist it unto death. But we got to fight against it. But you're not going to fight against it if you're not looking at the whole picture. What causes it? What leads me to that sin problem? And if we can go back there and say, okay, how can I stop myself from looking at what I shouldn't look at? Hey, you got to get rid of your phone, get rid of your tablet, get rid of your computer. You can do that. If you've got some friends, you need to just get them out of your life and get out of it. If you can't control your Facebook, get off of it. Be honest with yourself. If there are things that keep tripping you up, then get serious about it.
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1: Samson had a mom and dad who sought God's wisdom. They wanted to be taught from God how to raise these children. As far as we can tell, they did it right. They cared about who he married, but he wouldn't listen. Who his friends were, but he wouldn't listen. He chose wrong. Let me say to you, but don't give up. Many who depart return. Not all. Some never come back. But many who have departed do return.
2: 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When children fail, when you have done everything God wants you to do regarding your children and still they go astray, remember that God is not punishing you. Pray for them.
1: Parents, you can make sure your kids have godly examples in you. They can be in the house of God faithfully. You can discipline them and teach them to obey from the time that they're young, and you've done good. And if they choose to go astray, parents, hear me, it does not mean that God is punishing you. Again, that's where the devil would love to come and say, oh, you got a wayward child, God's punishing you because of something. Don't you believe that? If you've done right, you've done everything that you know to do, you sought counsel, you fought, you've done right, and a child goes astray, God is not punishing you. See, God doesn't make your children do wrong as a punishment to anyone. God doesn't make children or anyone do wrong. If children do wrong, it's their choice. They did it. And you can't spend the rest of your life blaming yourself as if it's my fault they're doing that. No, they chose. They chose. They knew better. If they knew the difference between right and wrong and they chose wrong, mom, dad, they chose. They chose. If a child grows up and chooses to do wrong, it's the child's fault, especially when that child has been taught what is right. Now, they may try to make you feel guilty, and they may tell other people it's your fault. Don't listen to that. Don't believe the accusations. The devil is an accuser. Those are his words. He comes around accusing people. Oh, it's Beeman's fault. He wants to turn us against someone else. The person who's done wrong always seems to want to blame someone else. And be careful you don't start believing the accusations that are made against yourself even when you've done what you knew to do. That person's been taught right from wrong, and they chose to do wrong. If I go home tonight and one of my children was supposed to do something, they didn't do it, I don't look at them and say, oh, God's punishing me. No, I say my child chose to do wrong. I'm going to correct them because they did wrong. Right? I'm not going to blame my wife because one of my children does wrong today. You understand what I'm saying? Listen to me. And when they become adult children and they choose a different path and you're not there to discipline them anymore, it's their choice, they're making choices, and they choose to do wrong, I'm not going to blame my wife for that. I'm not going to blame myself for that. I'm going to say, they made a choice. They'll answer to God for that. Now, you young folks better understand that they're listening. You don't get to blame mom and dad when you do wrong. You know the difference between right and wrong. You choose right. Then, let me say this to you tonight, don't give up. Because here's Samson. Samson had a mom and dad who sought God's wisdom. They wanted to be taught from God how to raise these children. As far as we can tell, they did it right. They cared about who he married, but he wouldn't listen. Who his friends were, but he wouldn't listen. He chose wrong. Let me say to you, but don't give up. Many who depart return. Many do. Not all. Some never come back. But many who have departed do return. Sometimes it's just a temporary departure, like the prodigal son in the Bible. Went away, made a mess of himself, but he found his way home. It's not a guarantee. Keep praying for that child, but don't compromise. If you have a child that does wrong, don't give up on right because a child does wrong. I've watched where I'm almost convinced there's some parents, because a child went wayward, they gave up on doing right. And I think, how foolish.
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3: Hello, this is Emerson Ubas. 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
4: Proverbs chapter 1, verse 5a. A wise man will hear and will increase learning. A willingness to listen is a characteristic of a wise person. A very wise philosopher of the last generation said this, "Every man knows something that I do not. I must probe until I find out what it is. Hence, every man is my teacher." Let me ask you a very simple and maybe direct question. Do you listen to or simply hear your spouse? What about your kids? Listen to or hear your peers, your boss or subordinates? What about at church? Do you simply hear what the pastor or the Sunday school teacher says, or do you listen to every word? If you're a teacher of the class, do you hear what your pupils are saying through their body language, yawns, and misbehavior? Perhaps you need to get some advice on being a better teacher. A wise man will

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1: Why do people love International Baptist Church? Just ask them. They will tell you.
2: I love IBC because of the purpose I found in my life in serving God. I love IBC because of the preaching of the Word of God. I love IBC because of the passion for souls. And I love IBC because of my pastor and the people of God.
1: Come find your reason to love IBC.

0: You started out as a tiny speck, smaller than a period at the end of the sentence. In this tiny speck was all the information that would ever be needed to control every aspect of your growth, to make sure your ears got on each side of your head, to make sure your nose was above your mouth so you could smell your food and enhance the taste as you ate it, to make sure your legs grew at exactly the right rate. Otherwise, they might call you Eileen. God did a remarkable job. In this tiny speck was also enough information even determine how your children would look someday. And you thought your computer was small. My goodness, God put all this in a tiny cell. He did a whole lot of work programming you before you were born. Maybe, just maybe, He had plans for what He wanted you to do after you were born. Maybe you ought to read the manual. I call the manual the Bible. Maybe you ought to get in touch with God. His area code is on your knees. Maybe it'd be good if you checked with Him periodically to make sure you're doing exactly what He put you here to do. This is Pete Cowling.
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0: In Ephesians 5, verses 15 and 16, the Apostle Paul wrote, "See then that ye walk circumspectly, not as fools, but as wise, redeeming the time, because the days are evil." As the children of God, we are not to walk as fools. That means there is a way that a fool walks, and we need to recognize what that way is, so that we can avoid it. Here is a character trait, or the ways of a fool. His words cause contention. Proverbs 18:6 tells us, "A fool's lips enter into contention, and his mouth calleth for strokes." A fool loves to argue. He or she loves debate. Their mouth is always stirring up strife or contention. It is a fool who keeps finding himself in the middle of controversy, who keeps speaking words that stir up anger. Some men take pride in always being in a fight, but we are not to seek war, but peace. Titus 3:9 says, "But avoid foolish questions and genealogies and contentions and strivings about the law, for they are unprofitable and vain." Some just can't help but get themselves into conversations that only end up causing fights and division. How foolish. It is better to avoid these conflicts by avoiding foolish questions. Use your words to end conflicts, not to start them. We can't avoid every fight or controversy, but we should not be the ones trying to start them with our words. Don't be like the fool. His words cause contention.
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I'm Theo Amante. Philippians chapter 2 verse 13 says, "For it is God which worketh in you both to will and to do of his good pleasure." 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
1: Energy. Do you realize that everything in life happens because energy changes forms? Energy is what makes things happen. Wonder where all that energy came from. Did you realize if I could take 1 pound of matter and change it completely into energy, I would have 1.13 times 10 to the 10th kilowatt hours of energy? But my wife says, Pete, no one understands these numbers. Well, God put enough energy in 1 ounce of matter to drive a 100-horsepower car at 50 miles an hour for 47,250,000 miles. That's a lot of miles per ounce. 1 ounce of gasoline will get you about 0.16 miles. That means we get 3/10 millionths of 1% back of all the energy that God put into it. That's an awfully small return on God's investment. Did you know God put a lot of energy in you? Wonder what kind of return he's getting on that investment. Maybe, just maybe, we ought to appreciate and hallow God a little bit for all that he's done. This is Pete Cowling.

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1: Dr. Shami, I come seeking your wisdom.
2: My wisdom is this. 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
1: Oh, you are so wise.
2: Yes. Now, why are you carrying a 2x4?
1: Oh, I'm a member of the Religious Wood Bonkers, and we believe that if you hit a person on the side of the head with this holy 2x4, they will feel nothing but pleasure and go immediately to heaven.
2: You believe that?
1: You said believing is all that matters.
2: Yes, I did say that.
1: In fact, let me send you to heaven.
2: Hold on!
1: You're not supposed to duck.
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1: Quit ducking.
2: And one of those laws is that if you hit a person on the head with a 2x4, they will experience a lot of pain.
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2: Well, now let's not get rash.
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4: Philippians 2:5 tells us, "Let this mind be in you, which was also in Christ Jesus." The mind of Christ? Humility. John 13:4 tells us, "He riseth from supper, and laid aside his garments, and took a towel, and girded himself. After that he poureth water into a basin, and began to wash the disciples' feet, and to wipe them with the towel wherewith he was girded." Humility is freedom from pride. It is having a proper assessment of oneself, to not think too highly of yourself. It also includes lowliness of mind, where you are willing to lower yourself beneath your normal place because you do not see yourself as more deserving than someone else. Jesus was humble. He was the Son of God, yet he lowered himself. And in the verses I just read, we see him performing the task of a servant. He was making a huge statement to his disciples.
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All scripture portions are from the King James Version of the Bible. And now, today's proverb. Today's Light for Your Pathway comes from Proverbs chapter 25. These are also Proverbs of Solomon, which the men of Hezekiah, king of Judah, copied out. It is the glory of God to conceal a thing, but the honor of kings is to search out a matter. The heaven for height, and the earth for depth, and the heart of kings is unsearchable. Take away the dross from the silver, and there shall come forth a vessel for the finer. Take away the wicked from before the king, and his throne shall be established in righteousness. Put not forth thyself in the presence of the king, and stand not in the place of great men. For better it is that it be said unto thee, Come up hither, than that thou shouldest be put lower in the presence of the prince whom thine eyes have seen. Go not forth hastily to strive, lest thou know not what to do in the end thereof when thy neighbor hath put thee to shame. Debate thy cause with thy neighbor himself, and discover not a secret to another, lest he that heareth it put thee to shame, and thine infamy turn not away. A word fitly spoken is like apples of gold and pictures of silver. As an earring of gold and an ornament of fine gold, so is a wise reprover upon an obedient ear. As the cold of snow in the time of harvest, so is a faithful messenger to them that send him, for he refresheth the soul of his masters. Whoso boasteth himself of a false gift is like clouds and wind without rain. By long forbearing is a prince persuaded, and a soft tongue breaketh the bone. Hast thou found honey? Eat so much as is sufficient for thee, lest thou be filled therewith and vomited. Withdraw thy foot from thy neighbor's house, lest he be weary of thee and so hate thee. A man that beareth false witness against his neighbor is a maul and a sword and a sharp arrow. Confidence in an unfaithful man in time of trouble is like a broken tooth and a foot out of joint. As he that taketh away a garment in cold weather, and as vinegar upon nitre, so is he that singeth songs to an heavy heart. If thine enemy be hungry, give him bread to eat, and if he be thirsty, give him water to drink, for thou shalt heap coals of fire upon his head, and the Lord shall reward thee. The north wind driveth away rain, so doth an angry countenance a backbiting tongue. It is better to dwell in the corner of the housetop than with a brawling woman and in a wide house. As cold waters to a thirsty soul, so is good news from a far country. A righteous man falling down before the wicked is as a troubled fountain and a corrupt spring. It is not good to eat much honey, so for men to search their own glory is not glory. He that hath no rule over his own spirit is like a city that is broken down and without walls. We trust that the power of God's Word on today's edition of Light for Your Pathway was a blessing. Tune in again to Light for Your Pathway.

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1: If the devil succeeds in attacking those areas that I'm going to talk about, these areas, and if he prevails, the future generations will not have what we have. And they will not know the Lord as we do. And they'll go back into the world to do evil in the sight of the Lord.
2: You're listening to a portion of a message preached at International Baptist Church, Dumaguete, by Pastor Randy DeMovo. When I die, the heart of the pastor is that the work of the local church will continue even when he is gone. We have a goodly heritage, and we need to keep it and pass it on.
1: I want you to consider tonight, when I die. I don't have any plans of dying anytime soon, but we're not in great control of those things, are we? But that day will eventually come that God takes me away from here. What will change? What will change? I propose that the areas that are under attack today are the very areas that help preserve what we have for future generations. I want you to listen very carefully to me tonight, because it's happening all around us, churches, pastors. They're changing. But I propose that the areas that are under attack, and I'm going to mention some areas tonight that are under attack, but it's those very areas that are under attack that preserve. And some are going to say those areas don't matter because they're not like big doctrines, maybe some of them. And they're going to say those are areas of preference, but they're not like Bible doctrines. Stay with me tonight, listen to me, but it's those areas that are being attacked. And those are the things that preserve for the next generation to have what we have today. And if we lose those areas, the next generation falls. I want you to hear me tonight. If the devil succeeds in attacking those areas that I'm going to talk about, these areas, and if he prevails, the future generations will not have what we have. And they will not know the Lord as we do. And they'll go back into the world to do evil in the sight of the Lord. So tonight, let me just point out some areas that are under attack. And I won't have time tonight to go deep into every one of these areas, but I'm kind of setting up to where I believe the Lord will take me in some future messages in the very near future here to hit more deeply in some of these areas for the sake of our church and for the sake of the preservation of what we have tonight for future generations. And I'm giving you this message tonight just to kind of wake us up a little bit and help you see the importance of these issues, these areas, so that you can help safeguard that everything that we're doing now, that we understand about the Lord and the work that we're doing and all that we believe, that it doesn't get lost when we die. It's important that we defend and not lose these areas that are under attack so that we can help ensure that when we die, the next generation doesn't have to change. And so what are some of these areas? And again, these are just some tonight. I don't have time to go into all of them. I'm going to move quickly through some of these. But listen carefully tonight. Number one, the Bible. The Bible's under attack. It always has been. But just for the record tonight, I want you to understand that International Baptist Church is a King James only church. Amen. I don't say a lot about it. I don't think that it has to be the content of every sermon, every Sunday, making a big issue about the King James. It's the only book I preach from. It's the only book that we use in our Bible college. It's the only book that we'll ever sell if we're selling Bibles here, or giving Bibles away. It's the King James. In case you're wondering, which Bible are you using here? When I open mine, it looks different than what you have on the screen. Then you don't have a King James, and I would encourage you, go get a real Bible.
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0: you're ministering unto the Lord in fasting. It is from within the church that God is going to call his servants to go and work. He will call those who are already working to go and work.
1: You're listening to a portion of a message preached at International Baptist Church, Dumaguete, by Pastor Randy DeMovo. When God calls men away, God calls men who are busy in the work of the ministry to go to other places. God's work is to be taken seriously. Souls are at stake.
0: The Holy Ghost said, "Separate me, Barnabas and Saul, for the work whereunto I have called them." So the Holy Spirit made it clear that there were two men whom he was calling to a specific work, and this work required that they be separated from the church, meaning that they be free to go and do what the Holy Spirit was calling them to do. There was a special calling for Barnabas and Saul. It was a call to a work. But you know what they were doing before that call came? Working. He didn't call them to something they weren't already doing. Are you listening tonight? A lot of folks feel the call and they're like, ready to go. But you're not doing that now. And if you're not doing it now, you're not going to go do it somewhere else. They were ministering unto the Lord in fasting. It is from within the church that God is going to call his servants to go and work. He will call those who are already working to go and work. And so tonight, I want us to see the church's response. The church in Antioch, what was their response to these men being called? If you look back at Acts chapter 13, look at verse 3. "And when they had fasted and prayed and laid their hands on them, they sent them away." All right, so when the Holy Spirit had made it clear that he was calling these two men, Barnabas and Saul, he was calling them to a work, the church fasted and prayed and ordained them and sent them out. We find in the Bible that God does not always keep men in the same place for all of their days. We have examples of that. Now, wouldn't it be wonderful if we could just have a church stay in one place all our life and we all just keep growing and growing and growing? And I love that. Personally, I would love that. Personally, I love just all of us grow old together. That sounds good to me, right? I don't like goodbyes. It's no fun saying goodbye to people, right? So let's no more goodbyes. Everyone just stay here. Nobody leave. You know, that would be wonderful. But that's not always God's plan. For some, yes. But not for all. We find that God does not always keep men in the same place. That God sometimes moves men to other places, to other works. And when he does that, when God moves people, what is our responsibility as a church when God does this? Well, number one, to fast and pray. To fast and pray. We should be so interested in the work of God that we are praying for his will to be done. That's our job. And may I just say to you in the church here, stop praying for God to tell you his will when you're not already obeying the will that he's given you. You know, God, are you going to call me someplace? He's going to call you to Dumaguete to win souls, and wives, submit yourselves to your husbands, and husbands, love your wives, and children, obey your... If you're not doing those things, stop asking him about what country you're to go to. But he's not going to call you to go be disobedient like you're being disobedient where you are.
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0: I'm Brother Christensen. Proverbs 3, 5, and 6 says, Trust in the Lord with all thine heart, and lean not unto thine own understanding. In all thy ways acknowledge him, and he shall direct thy paths. 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

0: Perhaps you didn't know that there are some things that God says are universally known. Every human being knows several things. Every person possesses the knowledge that they are sinners and that God is angry about it. Romans 1:18, for the wrath of God is revealed from heaven against all ungodliness and unrighteousness of men who hold the truth in unrighteousness. Everyone knows that they are a sinner and that they're in trouble with God. Every person knows that God is righteous. Romans 1:17, for therein is the righteousness of God revealed. Everyone knows that God is eternal and sovereign. 1:20, for the invisible things of him from the creation of the world are seen, being understood by the things that are made, even his eternal power and Godhead, so that they are without excuse. And lastly, everyone knows that they're under the penalty of sin. Romans 1:32, who knowing the judgment of God, that they which commit such things are worthy of death. You might say, well, what about the atheist? Do they know these things? Yes. The Bible says the fool hath said in his heart, there is no God. Notice he says that in his heart, not his head. Something to think about.
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0: you like my drawing?
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0: Really? 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
1: No.
2: You said it was good.
1: Yeah, but not $1 million good.
0: Well, Rembrandt did a painting and it got $1 million.
1: It's good, but you can't expect $1 million for it.
0: Hmm.
3: There is often a great difference between the reward we expect for our efforts and what we deserve.
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0: What would you do if you knew that Jesus were to come today? We took to the street to ask people what they thought about Jesus' return.
1: Ang akong himuon is i-cherish na ako ang harong day sa akong mga family o maayo ko mga forgiveness nila. Miska dili kayo ko best son, ilar japon kong gihatagag importansya o they appreciate me.
2: Siguro I'll be very delighted nga mubalik na since I've been believing that from my childhood. And second, girl, I'll ask forgiveness for all the people nga ako ang nasakitan, especially to my parents since sa una medyo pasaway po ko. Next, I'll go to the church siguro, then I'll pray to God nga for tomorrow, whatever decision He makes, I will trust in Him. Tapos, I will just give my life and enjoy unsa pa ang ako ang pwede mabuhat with the remaining time that I have.
3: I will gonna continue what I'm doing, which is saving souls for when Jesus comes.
4: Repent our sins. Magrepent sa sins.
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7: Aw, mawala ko kay change. 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Oh, no need to change.
0: Don't go away. Coming up, we will see how God's word answers that question.

A little while ago, we asked the question, what would you do if you knew that Jesus were to come today? We heard many answers, but the Bible should be our authority for every question. This is Theo Amante with the Bible answer to that question. Well, the Bible says in Acts chapter 1 verses 9 through 11, and when he had spoken these things, while they beheld, he, Jesus, was taken up, and a cloud received him out of their sight. And while they looked steadfastly toward heaven as he went up, behold, two men stood by them in white apparel, which also said, ye men of Galilee, why stand ye gazing up into heaven? This same Jesus, which is taken up from you into heaven, shall so come in like manner as ye have seen him go into heaven. Christ's second coming has been a truth that has brought comfort and encouragement to many Christians throughout the years. He first came as a suffering Savior. The Son of God became a man in order to save us from the penalty of sin, death. Death seemed to have been victorious, but after 3 days in the grave, he arose. Then Jesus wanted to solidify in the hearts and minds of his disciples that he had risen. These men would go on to preach his death, burial, and resurrection, so they needed to be 100% convinced that Jesus had risen. He ascended back into heaven, and the promise is that he will return the same way. In Acts chapter 1 verse 11, this same Jesus, which is taken up from you into heaven, shall so come in like manner as ye have seen him go into heaven. In Matthew chapter 24 verse 44, therefore be ye also ready, for in such an hour as ye think not, the Son of Man cometh. You will find in God's word that Jesus will literally come back for us. A timeline of events are to happen once believers are raptured and called up to be with him. The question is, when? There is no exact date and time, and Jesus warns us of those who try to predict his coming. If you were guaranteed tomorrow that Christ would come back, what would you change? What would you do differently? How does that affect how you live your life today? Maybe you've been putting off that decision to accept Jesus Christ as your personal Savior. Maybe you've been putting off that decision to come regularly to church services. Maybe you've been choosing your sin and your vices over Jesus Christ. And maybe you've been neglecting him because of a busy schedule and think that he'll understand why you're too busy for him. In Mark chapter 13, verses 33 through 37, take ye heed, watch and pray, for ye know not when the time is. For the Son of Man is as a man taking a far journey, who left his house, and gave authority to his servants, and to every man his work, and commanded the porter to watch. Watch ye therefore, for ye know not when the master of the house cometh, at even, or at midnight, or at the cock crowing, or in the morning, lest coming suddenly he find you sleeping. And what I say unto you, I say unto all, watch. Parents know what it's like to leave their home for a while. They leave a chore or a task for the kids to do, only to find out when they return that the job wasn't done. How disappointing is that? Will Jesus be disappointed in you? In Matthew chapter 24, verses 45 through 46, who then is a faithful and wise servant, whom his Lord hath made ruler over his household, to give them meat in due season? Blessed is that servant, whom his Lord, when he cometh, shall find so doing. It's not enough to just be busy. You need to make sure that you are doing what Jesus would have you to do. You might get busy, but for your own personal ambitions. Many people want to attach Christ or Christian to what they are doing, but Jesus cannot recognize what you're doing. In Matthew chapter 7 verse 22 to 23, many will say to me in that day, Lord, Lord, have we not prophesied in thy name, and in thy name have cast out devils, and in thy name done many wonderful works? And then will I profess unto them, I never knew you. Depart from me, ye that work iniquity. Jesus is coming back,
and He wants to find faithful and wise servants. You can hear, "Well done, thou good and faithful servant," but only if you have done well according to what He would have you to do. Or else you will hear these words, "Thou wicked and slothful servant." Jesus established the church and gave us pastors to help us in the way that we should go. You need the church to help you and your family to hear, "Well done." What if it were today?

you need to know in order to have the hope, a sure expectation that heaven will be your home. Number one, the Bible teaches us that we are all sinners. In the book of Romans chapter 3, verse 10, the Bible tells us, there is none righteous, no, not one. It continues to tell us in verse 23, for all have sinned and come short of the glory of God. The truth is, we are all sinners, every man, woman, and child, because we are all the children of Adam and Eve, the first man and woman God created. God placed them in a perfect place, the Garden of Eden, and allowed them to eat of all the trees in that garden except for one. He warned them that if they sinned, disobeying him, and ate that fruit, the penalty would be death. The Bible tells us that they did eat the forbidden fruit and became sinners. You and I are the children of Adam and Eve, and their sinfulness is passed down to us. The reason you and I sin is because we are born with a sin nature. It is just natural for us to sin. Nobody has to teach us how to sin. It comes naturally. In fact, it is just as normal for us to sin as it is normal for a mango tree to grow mangoes. The problem is, and the second thing you need to know, is there is a penalty for sin. It is death. Romans chapter 6 verse 23 says, for the wages of sin is death. The only way that sin can be paid for, according to the Bible, is death. It takes the shedding of blood, an acceptable sacrifice, in order for our sin debt to be paid. If our sin is not paid for, we will spend eternity tormented in the lake of fire, separated from God. There is no escaping it. No man can save himself from death and hell, because all men are sinners. Our only hope is that someone could save us. And that leads me to the third thing you need to know. Jesus paid for your sin already. Do you know who Jesus is? He is God come in the flesh, born of a virgin. His mother's name was Mary, but the most important thing about Jesus is who his father is. His father is God, not a man. If Jesus was a son of Adam, like you and me, he would be a sinner like you and me. But because his father is God, he is perfect, holy, and without sin. Yet, he died, the penalty for sin, on the cross. He shed his precious blood, not to pay for his own sin. He didn't even have any sin to pay for. He was making the full payment for our sin, my sin, your sin. He died, was placed in a grave, and after 3 days, he arose from the dead. And because he lives, he can give to us eternal life. His death paid the full price for anyone who will receive it. The fourth thing you need to know is you can be saved if you will believe that what Jesus did for you is the only thing that can save you. His payment alone, plus nothing, minus nothing, is the only payment God accepts for your sin. He loves you, and he gave his life so that you can live forever instead of spending eternity in hell. Again, Romans chapter 6 verse 23 says, for the wages of sin is death, but the gift of God is eternal life through Jesus Christ our Lord. Eternal life is a gift, but you must choose for yourself to accept it or reject it. It is free. We cannot pay for it. We cannot work for it. We can only receive it by faith of our own free will. Romans chapter 10 verse 13 tells us, for whosoever shall call upon the name of the Lord shall be saved. This is a promise from God. If you believe that Jesus is the only one who can and will save you, and you will cry out to him, trusting only his love for you and the gift he offers you, not your good works, not your religion or church, just Jesus, he will save you. 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

0: I'm Merly Roshana. 1 Corinthians 15:10 says, "But by the grace of God I am what I am, and His grace which was bestowed upon me was not in vain. But I labored more abundantly than they all, yet not I, but the grace of God which was with me." 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
1: Paul wrote in 1 Corinthians chapter 12, verse 1, "Now concerning spiritual gifts, brethren, I would not have you ignorant." Several times in the New Testament, the Apostle Paul and even Peter voiced their concern that believers not be ignorant. There are some things worth knowing. Let me give you something worth knowing. I believe the Apostle Paul wrote the book of Hebrews, and he gave these words, "For ye had compassion of me in my bonds, and took joyfully the spoiling of your goods, knowing in yourselves that ye have in heaven a better and an enduring substance. Cast not away therefore your confidence, which hath great recompense of reward." It is worth knowing that in heaven we have a better substance than on earth. Whatever you give up on earth for the sake of God and for good is replaced with something better in heaven. Galatians chapter 6, verse 10 tells us, "As we have therefore opportunity, let us do good unto all men, especially unto them who are of the household of faith." Let us take every opportunity to use our earthly substance to lay up heavenly substance. In Matthew chapter 6, verse 19, Jesus said, "Lay not up for yourselves treasures upon earth, where moth and rust doth corrupt, and where thieves break through and steal. But lay up for yourselves treasures in heaven, where neither moth nor rust doth corrupt, and where thieves do not break through nor steal. For where your treasure is, there will your heart be also." Don't live for the things of this world. Live for the place you will spend eternity. Have an enduring substance there. Something worth knowing is that in heaven, we have a better substance than on earth.
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3: But you got to get into the Word of God and think on it and meditate on it. You'll delight yourself in it. If you're going to keep the fire going, you're going to have to delight in the law of the Lord, day and night, not just Sundays only.
2: You're listening to a portion of a message preached at International Baptist Church, Dumaguete, by Pastor Randy DeMoville. When you need revival, if you're too busy for Jesus, then you are too busy. The zeal of serving God may have burned out, but precious time spent in God's Word will help keep us going.
3: Verse 2, "But His delight," His delight is where? "In the law of the Lord, and in His law doth He meditate day and night. And He shall be like a tree planted by the rivers of water, that bringeth forth His fruit in His season. His leaf also shall not wither, and whatsoever He doeth shall prosper." You want that prosperity. You, and I don't mean money prosperity, it's about you want a life that produces, a life that's worth living, a life that it has usefulness. Well, how do you have it? Well, you need to delight in the law of the Lord. Meditate in God's Word day and night. You say, what does it mean day and night? Twice a day? No, it means all day and all night. Day and night is the whole day. Right? Our days are divided up into two parts, right? There's daytime, there's nighttime. When you're supposed to meditate on God's Word? During the daytime and during the nighttime. You're not just saying, you know, well, a little bit of time in the morning and a little bit of time at night. No, you're supposed to meditate day and night, all day long. Are you listening? Amen. It means you never stop meditating. The man who's going to be prosperous and delight himself in the law of the Lord can't wait to get back to it again. It's like me and coffee. I can't wait for my next cup of coffee. Amen. I delight in it. Okay? But that's going to be that way with the Bible. If you missed your Bible reading this morning, you better quickly find some time to get back to your Bible. Don't count, well, I went to church, I heard the pastor. That doesn't count. I'll do my best to feed you, but you know what? You're big boys and girls, you can feed yourself too. Amen? Amen. Faith here doesn't need me to take a spoon and say, okay, open up, here it comes. Now, we might have to do that with a little one. Amen? But at some point, you got to feed yourself. Now, I'll provide some meals for you here. I'll do some cooking and get you the gourmet right here, man. We'll get you some gourmet food. But you got to go home and make peanut butter and jelly, okay? Cook some rice, even if it's plain. But you got to get into the Word of God. And think on it and meditate on it. You'll delight yourself in it. If you're going to keep the fire going, you're going to have to delight in the law of the Lord. Day and night, not just Sundays only, but every day. Every day in your Bible. Does the Word of God excite you? It used to. What happened? Same God, same words. God didn't change. God's Word didn't change. What's the problem? The problem's not with God. The problem's not with God's Word. The problem's with you. You stopped delighting in it. You stopped meditating in it. You stopped thinking about it. You stopped allowing it to rule in your heart. You stopped allowing it to have authority in your life. You've got to get back there again. I love seeing our young people who are reading their Bibles, sharing Bible verses, memorizing Bible verses, because I know what that will do for you. It may not even make sense to you right now, but I know how it will help you through life if you get God's Word in your heart.
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0: Well, Marcy, for tonight, I'd like to rent Casablanca, Citizen Kane, and this one.
1: Okay, these three videos.
0: Yeah. Could you put them in a bag for me?
2: Hey, Frank.
0: Oh, Pastor, fancy meeting you here.
1: Oh, Frank, we have a special on this third movie you're renting, the one entitled...
0: That's okay.
2: Hey, thanks for helping at church last Sunday.
0: Sure. Well, I gotta go.
1: Oh, Frank, you have a late charge on your last movie. It was...
0: I'll pay it.
1: I've got the title right here.
0: No, I'm sure you're right. I'll pay it.
2: So, family video night tonight.
1: Here's your videos. Enjoy.
0: You forgot the bag.
2: Oh, those are your videos.
0: Yeah, well, these two. This one's for a friend.
2: Oh, I see.
0: Well, a friend of mine's in it. I told him I'd watch it.
2: That movie?
0: Well, oh, wait. This isn't Bambi. I must have grabbed the wrong movie.
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0: Did you know that everything that transpires in your body is controlled by 3 billion base pairs that make up the 100,000 genes that form the nucleus of nearly every cell? Did you know the amount of information stored within a single nucleus is equal to a library of 1,000 encyclopedias, each with 1,000 pages? Did you know if you multiply that by the 3.5 billion cells in a brain, not to mention the 10 or more trillion cells in a single body, and the amount of information about the body in a single person becomes astronomical. What does all that mean? It means there's a whole lot going on in the nucleus of every cell of your body. It would fill 1,000 encyclopedias, 1,000 pages long, and you got lots of cells. I wonder if that happened by accident. No. Boy, isn't that amazing? If you could put all the DNA coordinating the growth, development, and functioning of every human being on Earth into a single pile, it would weigh about 2 ounces. How could a particle smaller than dust have enough knowledge, as it were, to multiply into a trillion-room skyscraper and also know the color, shape, and size of every room, every worker who would ever be employed in it, and every speck of furniture, wiring, and plumbing? Not by accident. Maybe it was designed that way. Boy, we ought to get excited that in the nucleus of every cell of your body is enough information to control every aspect of your growth, to make sure your legs grow at the same rate, or otherwise they could call you Eileen. Even enough information to determine how your children will look someday. Man, what do you conclude from this? I conclude Darwin didn't have a clue.
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Psalm 51:3b says, "My sin is ever before me." A simple question for this hour's Bible thought. Whose sin do you notice more and spend more time attempting to fix? Yours or your spouse's? Your sin or your siblings? Your faults or your children's? Your shortcomings or the boss's? You do realize you cannot fix another's problems, only yourself. Oftentimes we focus on another's sins because it's more comfortable to point the spotlight elsewhere than it is to admit and to deal with our own flaws. Or we justify our lack of love for Christ and our small desire to become holier by pointing out the hypocrisy of others who, quote, should know better. Let me encourage you, you cannot change another's actions, only your reactions to them. Work on reacting properly and work on your own sin. If you really want to help me or somebody else with our sin, please take 10 minutes a day for a month and pray. Simply, earnestly pray for us to have victory over the sin that you so obviously see in us. Something to think about.

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0: The unthankful person forgets what God has done and ends up questioning then what God can do. Has God done something for you great? And at the time, you weren't sure. Oh, I don't know what's going to happen. Oh, God, please help me. And then God steps in and does something miraculous. And you're like, I know there's a God. You know. And the next day, oh, where's God? Where's God? You weren't thankful enough.
1: You're listening to a portion of a message preached at International Baptist Church, Dumaguete, by Pastor Randy DeMova. Where obstacles come from. When it comes to walking with God, there's obstacles that could hinder us. Let nothing come between you and your personal walk with God.
0: So I say number one, the first obstacle that really kind of comes up is just that we're not thankful, and that's going to hinder your walk with God. But that unthankfulness leads to another obstacle, and that's that restlessness, that discontentment that comes. We're not satisfied, and that's going to hinder your walk with God, because you're going to look for something else to satisfy you instead of God when you stop being thankful to God. Number three tonight, doubts. Just doubts. Those become a hindrance when we start having doubts. The unthankful person forgets what God has done and ends up questioning then what God can do. Has God done something for you great? And at the time, you weren't sure. Oh, I don't know what's going to happen. Oh, God, please help me. And then God steps in and does something miraculous. And you're like, I know there's a God. You know. And the next day, oh, where's God? Where's God? You weren't thankful enough. It wore off too fast. The gratitude roots didn't go down deep, and you're withered up, and already you have forgotten the goodness of God, and now you're doubting the goodness of God. Hello. We've all been there. And we feel foolish later when we look back and think, why did I doubt God? But we've all been there. But I can tell you what it is. It's because we let it wear off too fast. We're not thankful long enough. We get the idea as long as, okay, thank you, and it's all over. Now we were thankful. Can you be more thankful than that? Is there some law that says you can only say thank you once? It has to be the same day, and you never say anything about it afterward? Hey, can I ask you tonight, how many of you got saved more than 10 years ago? Raise your hand, more than 10 years ago. Have you thanked God since then? Anybody thank God today that he saved you 10 years? We can be thankful longer than a day. And I mean, yes, of course, I'm talking about walking with God tonight, but you know, that goes in every area. You can be thankful longer than a day with people. It'll help your relationships. If you're not doubting God's ability, you'll start to doubt God's willingness or his goodness. Right? So there are those who's like, I don't know if God can do it. Well, he did it once. Why are you doubting now? Oh, I forgot. Well, you forgot because you're not thankful. But even if you're not saying, you know, you're questioning, I know God can do it, you're questioning, will God do it? Will he do it for me? Right? We start to doubt. Well, it's because your relationship is shaky with God, because you've not been thankful. That's exactly what happened to the children of Israel. Look at Psalm 78. Let's go back to the book of Psalms. Verse number 19. Yea, they spake against God. They said, can God furnish a table in the wilderness? Now, there's a lot in this psalm. We're not going to go to all of them. I'm just pointing the one out here. But they began to doubt God. God is the one. He took care of them in Egypt, got them out of Egypt, crossed the Red Sea. They get into the wilderness, and they're like, can God feed us out here? Can God take? No. I mean, they're saying, you brought us out here to die. Can God furnish a table out here? Well, you know what they found out? Yes, he can.
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How do you do? Sticks and stones may break your bones, but names may break your heart. That's what the man in the following story learned. He longed to be accepted, even admired by others. Because he was willing to do anything for acceptance, he did the wrong things. And he ended up a fugitive, running in fear, at least until his heart and mind and life were unshackled.

0: productive new life. That good news is, God cares more than anyone. 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
1: Hey, Tony, you punk kid, I'm going to get you. Come on, Meatball, show us how tough you are, huh? Hey, what's the matter? You scared, huh? Oh, the big sissy is too scared to fight, huh? Looking for a teacher to protect you, huh? Chicken, I'm going to beat you up. Oh, hey, come on, guys. Oh.
0: School children can be especially cruel to those who are different. Name-calling and ridicule turn into blows that bruise the soul more than the body. For the man in our story, childhood rejection turned into societal rejection. He changed his identity, but he couldn't change his heart, not by himself. This is Tony DeRosa's true story of becoming unshackled.
2: I'm an Italian American, born in Boston in 1944. Because my older brother Frank and I were ill as children, my parents moved to Southern California when I was about four. At first, we lived in a Mexican-American community where I didn't look much different from the other kids, where I had friends. But when I was about 9 years old, all that changed.
3: I know you don't want to move, boys, but this is a great opportunity for your dad. He's found a much better job, so we have no choice. We have to move. Besides, we'll be living in a better neighborhood. You'll like it. You'll see. Before long, you'll make new friends. Now quit complaining.
2: But I didn't make new friends. We moved into a white middle-class neighborhood where I was different. I was dark. I carried meatball sandwiches for lunch. One day, a boy in my fourth grade class came to school, handing out invitations to his birthday party. I waited and waited for my invitation, but by the day's end, I knew I wasn't invited. All I wanted was to be accepted and belong. Instead, they called me names and made fun of me. Then came the fight, which was over quickly. As the kid who was two grades ahead of me lay beaten on the ground, I stood over him crying, hating what I'd done. The other kids cheered my victory. I was a hero. My fist had opened the door to acceptance. By the time I reached junior high in 1957, I was the leader of that gang.
1: Hey, Tony, I heard you and that redhead kid got into it during English class, huh?
2: Barnes? Yeah, he made fun of my answer, and I told him I'd wipe the floor with him.
1: I heard him bragging in the locker room that he could take you.
2: Yeah. He's got a lot to learn. Hey, anybody got cigarettes?
1: Nah, I got 8 cents, though.
2: I have 10.
1: Yeah?
2: You guys got any money? We need to buy some cigarettes. Well, good. Okay. 22 cents. That's enough to buy one pack. Come on, let's go.
1: Hey, Tony, here comes that redheaded kid.
4: Oh, yeah? Let's see how tough he really is.
1: Come on, Tony.
4: Hey, beat it, Frank. Let's see if your fists are as big as your mouth, huh?
1: Hit him, Tony. Come
4: on.
2: Fighting didn't make me happy. I felt ugly and dirty inside. But at least I belonged. My reputation as a troublemaker and fighter grew, following me to high school, as our gang moved into smoking and stealing and drinking alcohol. Each choice I made brought more darkness instead of the peace that I wanted. I was the leader, but I still felt alone. Then I fell in love with a girl named Janice. She was the only beautiful part of my life, and I was afraid of losing her.
5: Tony, why did you have to be so rude to that guy?
2: What were you doing, talking to him anyway?
5: He was just asking about the history assignment.
2: Sure.
5: What kind of attitude is that?
2: I don't want him hanging around. You're my girl.
5: You're too possessive.
2: Let him bird dog somebody else's girl.
5: Look, you don't own me. I have to have room to breathe.
2: You don't know guys the way I do. He was after you, not the history assignment.

0: Assignment?
1: Oh, you're impossible.
0: You should be glad I care about you.
1: I'm not glad. I feel stifled. You're constantly checking up on me, suspicious and rude.
0: Janice, I love you.
1: If that's love, I don't want any part of it.
0: You don't mean that.
1: I do. I'm sick and tired of your jealousy. From now on, leave me alone.
0: Janice!
1: Leave me alone!
2: Hurt and rejected, I tried to cover my feelings with violence and alcohol. I would leave school for lunch and return high on beer, then sit through my afternoon classes not hearing a single word. The next step came easily at a party one night during my senior year. I was approached by a guy who was in another gang.
3: I heard you and Janice split up.
0: Yeah, you know how girls are.
4: You don't sound too broke up about it.
0: Life goes on.
3: Hey, I got some good stuff here. Want a hit?
0: Sure.
3: Good Mexican pot.
0: Hey, you're all right, buddy.
3: Good grass helps.
0: Yeah.
3: The great thing about marijuana is it helps you forget.
0: Forget? What were we talking about?
3: I told you it was good stuff.
2: I smoked that first joint because I wanted to look like a tough guy. But marijuana didn't deliver as promised. It just added to my problems. When the high school I was in couldn't handle me, they transferred me to another school. Somehow, I managed to graduate into a world I didn't know. Worse yet, they didn't know me or my reputation. Afraid and lonely, I turned to drugs more and more. Speed in the morning, wine or pot in the afternoon to come back down. A day turned into a week, then into a month, then into a year, each day filled with despair. One night, I stopped by the house of my drug dealer.
3: Hey, Tony, come on in, man.
0: What's going on?
3: You don't want to know.
0: Well, you're really wasted. I can tell.
3: Yeah.
0: Well, what is it?
3: I just shot up some heroin.
0: I want to try some of that.
3: You sure?
0: I got nothing to lose.
3: Okay. You have to mix it with water first, then cook it a bit.
0: Uh-huh.
3: Then you just draw it up into the needle. Give me your arm.
0: I'm ready.
3: You stick it right...

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2: 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And it's that time once again. On Monday mornings where we get together here, Brother Theo Monte as well as Brother Elmer Rushana, we get together here sa Anchor Radio. We just give you a good nga recap, good nga summary of the great nga service that we had once again here yesterday sa International Baptist Church.
11: Amen. I'm excited once again, Brother Amante, but not to be refreshed sa mga messages gapon nga preach lagi and sa aton nga great lessons no na sa aton nga Sunday School. And together with our faithful listeners karon nga nakatunen, and it's good to be reminded diba sa mga butang kwan, especially sa mga truths of Word of God no necessary sa tong Christian life. And I believe nga daghan na pud ang excited but good na to karon ang mamina once again
2: right.
11: Sa, as we talk about no sa mga great messages nga preach gapon dire sa aton nga church.
2: Right, and so very thankful once again to all of our listeners for tuning in this morning early and attempting this morning, Brad, no, just to stay in bed and just to relax, because after how many nga countless weeks nga sagunsun straight nga walay ulan. But then this morning, no, we got to feel that very nga nice nga rain early in the morning, and kind of nga feeling pagit, Brad, no, nga very cold and and just, it would have been nice to stay in bed this morning, but you know what? We don't do that.
11: Right. Sa mga wala aircon, free nga aircon.
2: Right.
11: This morning.
2: And so lots of people siguro are still in bed this morning and still nga enjoying siguro their time. But you gotta get up. We got work to do. We've got school, but still there's still lots and stuff to do. And as you're getting ready for your day, I hope and pray that this morning a program will be a blessing to you once again. Good morning, Dumaguete. Good morning sa ato mga listeners. If you want to send in a song request, you can only do so with the free Anchor Radio app. And so if you go into your web browser and type in this web address, ibcd.theanchor.app, you can send in your song requests and we'll be playing as many as we can all throughout our hour here. And we'd love to play your song request this morning again through the Anchor Radio app at ibcd.theanchor.app. But also, it's a great thing as well because you can listen to the sermons that were preached here and even listen and watch the sermons as a youth rally this year. And what a blessing it was once again from Tuesday till Thursday. And so still thanking the Lord, praising Him for what He did. The decisions we got to hear yesterday from our young people, Pastor

0: Dumovo read them after he preached in the afternoon, and we got to read, you know, all the decisions that our young people made. And that's what he said, no, we don't want to discredit, you know, among our young people's decisions, and we should help them and encourage them and not be skeptical or or cynical.
1: Wala. So ikaw man si ito, naki English man.
0: So din ako ang tanong mo, cynical.
1: No, cynical.
0: Cynical. So cynical with our young people's decisions. And so it was good once again. I think that was one of my highlights from yesterday. Seeing young people make decisions, some for Bible college, some for faithfulness, some for removing bad friends, bad influences, bad music. And it's just good to see God working through people's hearts and lives. And so stay tuned once again this morning, listeners. We'll be talking about the Sunday school lesson, then the Sunday morning sermon preached, as well as the Sunday afternoon sermon preached here at International Baptist Church. But let's get things started with this song request coming from Merle Jean Roshana. Here's Glory Bound Quartet singing, Just Can't Get Over.

0: And you're still listening here to the Anchor Radio Dumaguete. Thank you to Jeff Unila Espada for that request this morning. That was the Dwight Smith family singing the Whippoorwill song. And once again here, so 101.7 FM, the Anchor Radio Dumaguete. And thank you to all of our listeners for faithfully tuning in this morning, manako brother ba, for faithfully waking up.
1: Well, okay, kung isla mo wake up, just listen.
0: Right, so of course, faithfully waking up on time to listen this morning here. And whether you're getting ready for your day on your way to work, lisod put on your way to school. Okay, I know that it's summertime for most of our elementary and high school age yung mga students. But whatever you're doing this morning, I hope and pray that this program will be a blessing to you this morning. Our time here is a good morning, Dumaguete. And so that you make sure that you tune in not just on Mondays, but we have Tuesday, Wednesday, Thursday, and Friday with Pastor DeMoville, his daily truths, and then some conversation about his daily truths. And so you want to be here again all throughout the week. But on Mondays, as I said earlier, we give a recap of our Sunday services here. We just talk about the Sunday school lesson, the Sunday morning sermon, and even the Sunday afternoon. And blessed once again to be in a place where we are fed spiritually and not just given good Bible doctrine, good sound doctrine, but we also have great examples to help us sa atong Christian life, those that have gone a little bit further, those that have gone ahead of us, and they've trusted God, they've seen it personally in their lives, how God is good, and how God blesses faithfulness, and so they're also teaching us to do the same. And so very thankful for our pastor, and of course the different men here in the church that are also yielded to God. And so yesterday for our Sunday school lesson, we were talking about peace versus anxiety. Kalinaw, right, Brother Roshana? Mm-hmm. Because peace. And then what is anxiety gani sa Bisaya?
1: Malipog wana niya, magkabala ka, magnawuri man ka, you're fretting. Nag-English siya manoon.
0: Sa Bisaya sa... Kasi si Brother...
1: Takdan yung Brother Ubas.
0: Ubas. Ano siya nga? What? Ang Bisaya sa anxiety kay Fred. No? Argonya. So, we have to make sure we don't be anxious. And so, is that correct si mo, Brother?
1: Lantawa. Ako ang lanta din. Nervousness man. Mm-hmm. Uneasiness. Mm-hmm. Oh. So, mora yung gagawin. Anxious. Anxiety.
0: Mura gihapon. So, anything, work tindahan store.
1: Mm-hmm.
0: So, anyway, so peace versus anxiety. And so, it's just amazing that all of us want peace. As we were talking about the lesson with my Sunday school teacher, Brother Makalasang, we want peace, right? Whether it's in our country, I know that there are many people right now that are in fear because now, there is no peace amongst their nation, amongst other people that are around them. And even small things like peace at home. It's not fun hearing the siblings fight. It's not fun hearing the children argue. And there's something inside of us that wants peace. And even us as well, God can give us peace. And so anxiety, it's that feeling of dread. Sakto brad, worry, kabalaka. You're not sure, and so you act like a chicken with its head cut off.
1: No.
0: Anxiety. So like na brad nga imong gi chop ang ulo sa manok, then you just let it run.
1: Wala ko kita na, pero kita ko manok nga ipatay ba.
0: Mm-hmm.
1: Pero nilagan ba ko man. Pero wala napay siya ulo.
0: But
1: so different.
0: Different. Oh, but it's like that kind of nga look ba where it's like more dili. Sure, ang asa padulong and just running around like nervous. And so we're taught from the Word of God that perfect peace can be given by God. And so for me, Brother Roshana, there were two very important kinds of peace that comes from God. I know that Brother Makalisang was teaching us yesterday. First of all, it's the peace of God. And the first was the peace with God and then the peace of God. All right, and so peace with God. No, that's basically our salvation. And so because of sin, because we are sinners, we are at enmity with God. We are enemies with God. And so I know a lot of people don't like hearing siguro that statement that we were enemies with God, because they've come to I believe they've come to believe that we're good with God. But then you look to the Bible and we see if we are still in our sins, if our sins have not been forgiven yet, the Bible says we are enemies with God. We are not at peace with Him. And so as sinners, we are not at peace with God. And there are those, pagid brother Roshanano, that offer false peace.
1: Mm-hmm.
0: Though they say peace, peace. But then really, no, God says that they're giving people a false peace. But I love, you know, we were reminded yesterday when it comes to salvation that the peace with God only comes from Jesus Christ. Now, because we trusted Christ as our Savior, we can be reconciled with God. And so, sinner, you don't know how much danger you are in. You don't realize, no, that you don't have peace with God. And so, encourage you, know, to know the gospel, to understand, no, that you are a sinner. The wages of sin is death in hell. But number three, Jesus Christ died on the cross to pay for all of your sin. Now, and then if you believe, the Bible says you can be saved. And so that's how you can have the peace with God, right? And so for me, Brother Roshana, that's what really caught my attention yesterday. Just that reminder, know that I have peace with God. And so I personally don't like having arguments. I'm not argumentative by nature. So sometimes by you with others, but you try your best to make peace with others. But more important than others, you have to know that you have peace with God. And so remember what Dr. E.V. Hill preached, no? He said, God and I are all right. So I want to have peace with God. And so thankfully, I've accepted Christ as my Savior. And so to mga listeners that don't know that yet, they too can have peace with God.
1: Mm-hmm. And the point of the lesson, to have real peace, you need to be at peace with God. Romans 5:1. Therefore, being justified by faith, we have peace with God through our Lord Jesus Christ. And yeah, and experience ko na ako po ni Brother Amante. Kaya murag luwas na hundred ko. Ilang ang year na luwas?
0: Murag luwas ka, brother.
1: 2013 man ko, ikaw ang sanay ka?
0: 2008.
1: Mm-hmm. So, experience ni mo nga peace. Diba? Kaya, isgutan man sa lesson, no? Nga kwan, ang peace of God, ma-experience ron mo na after you have peace with God and mo to siya no sa salvation and ang imo nga greatest problem or concern, because I remembered back then when I was not yet saved, Brother Amante, about mga questions gani in life, but after this life asa ko padulong, but where am I going? But then I was introduced to the Lord Jesus. And not a single word, no? A beginning, and then present, and then future. And to have that hope, makaangkon yung kaog peace, diba? And so mga concerns in life, but there's a huge difference na karon kaya. You have someone ba, na maduulan, you can depend upon. And when people fail, diba? When you don't see as a kanang solution sa yung problem, and you're at a point nga hopeless na ka, you realize nga there is someone that can really help you, diba? Because men are limited, and even us, diba? Apil ta, money is limited, but atong Savior wala imposible sa yao, no?

0: 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But then si Paul makaingon nga be of good cheer. 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Na siya peace. Inner peace. 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
1: You know a great verse brother, no? Be careful for nothing. Mm. No, be careful for nothing but everything no, by prayer and supplication make our requests be made known unto God. And so, careful, no? Being careful. It's not ganang hinahinay, but careful as in talking about when you are full of care, full of anxiety. And so for the Christian, right? Be careful for nothing. But the solution for your anxiety, Christian, prayer and supplication and then thanksgiving. Let your requests be made known unto God. And the peace of God, which passeth all understanding, shall keep your hearts and minds through Christ Jesus. And so, now once again, no, be careful for nothing. Now pray and let the peace of God now rule in your hearts and minds. And so great nga truths once again sa atong Sunday school. And that's a very wonderful thing, brother, not to think that there's young boys and girls, teenagers, adults that are getting to hear from the Word of God,
0: mm-hmm,
1: and learning practical things and how to. So to have the peace of God and peace with God. And so very important that we keep being faithful to Sunday school at 9 o'clock sharp here sa International Baptist Church. And so we'll be right back with the Sunday morning sermon that was preached by Pastor DeMoville. After this next song request coming from Emerson Ubas, here's the John Marshall family singing, Constantly Abiding.

0: And you're still listening here to the Anchor Radio Dumaguete 101.7 FM. And thank you to Abigail Roshana for that request this morning. That Story Is Mine, sung by Glory Bound Quartet. And a thank you once again to all of our listeners for faithfully tuning in this morning here for Good Morning Dumaguete. Hoping and praying that your morning is off to a great start. And yes, thankful once again to the Lord for giving us another day to live here on His good and green earth. And hoping and praying now that you'll do God's will for you this morning. Do right and just keep being faithful to Him and have Him in your thoughts all throughout your day. And so maybe as you're listening here this morning, you find a truth that from the sermons that were preached here that to be an encouragement and to be a blessing to you. And so that would be a good thing for you to come visit us here. And so the radio is not a substitute for the church. And so we don't believe that. We play sermons, we play the gospel, we play good new music all throughout the day here. So 101.7 FM, lots of good programming, but it is not a substitute for church. And so there's really nothing like it, but Brother Roshana, getting to be around God's people, getting to hear good Bible teaching, getting to see godly, faithful examples, helping us in our families. And so very important once again that we be faithful to God's house, to God's church. And so if you're looking for a church, I encourage you to visit us here at International Baptist Church. We are located along the National Highway near to St. Paul University. 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So many things that we can be doing for the Lord. And I was so encouraged yesterday from the Sunday morning sermon. Where does the Christian life begin? No, asa ang sinugdanan? Sinugdanan sa Kristohanong kinabuhi. Is that correct?
1: Very correct.
0: Thank you, sir. But and so yesterday, Pastor DeMovo introduced to us a brand new series, a 13-week series on Sunday mornings talking about basic training. And so 13 areas that's teaching us about the basics of the Christian life. And so yesterday we talked about salvation. And we'll be going through these 13 mga lessons. And it'll be eventually adapted to a Sunday school lessons. And so we're excited for that. But again, I love the question that Pastor asked us yesterday. Where does the Christian life begin? So many people think that it's a church, it's doing something, it's faithfulness. And but we got to see from the Word of God that Jesus Christ said, number one, that you must be born again. There must be a new birth. And so not the religion born again, but Jesus Christ telling us that ye must be born again. And so here comes this rich ruler, see Nicodemus. He's a moral man, a very religious man, a well-respected and a well-thought-of man. And he comes to Jesus, And Jesus tells him right away that you must be born again. He didn't flatter, Brother Roshana. He didn't flatter his position, his morality, his religiosity, something like that. Right away, he got to the heart of the matter. You must be born again. And so I like what Pastor DeMovo said yesterday, that when Jesus Christ said, except a man be born again, he cannot enter, he cannot be saved. He needs to be born again. So that closes the door to any other way of salvation. And so for the Christian life, it starts with salvation. We're enlisted by grace. We can begin the Christian life. We can begin our race. We can begin atong pagka soldiers of God, all because of grace. And so I just love the truths yesterday. Great reminders once again. How can a person be saved? Reminders once again for us that salvation is only by grace through faith in Jesus Christ. And so we got to hear that yesterday. And seeing over that Jesus Christ tells us that you must be born again. So again, it's not in church, it's not in religion. It's not in our good works, but it's faith in the finished work of Jesus Christ that saves somebody.
1: Amen.
0: And every time nga makadungog ko gospel presentation, and makainumdum ko para mante sa day sa kon nga salvation. And go on. I'm so glad nga nakadungog ko sa gospel. And pan, mo'y sinugdanan dyan sa ako nga Kristohanon nga paglakaw. But then, to now that kanang na ma-save ka, no? Iskutan mo itong pastor nga, you don't fully understand and realize unsa ka-great ang salvation. 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Bible guys, iskut nga, so great salvation. 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Diba? And even we go out, reach out to someone, no? And help them to see, to understand the gospel. 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Diba? They don't go to church and they don't see the ano gani. But when I start coming to church and kanang nagsugod na kag-grow gani and the desire is there, and you understand how great salvation is, makaingon na lang ka nga kuhan anang unworthiness gani nimo, and unsa kadako ang ibuhat sa Ginoo para sa aton, and iyang yata yung life yan nga he became the sacrifice, no? Look and live. Ingon si atong salvation is by faith. And so we need to be we need to keep looking up sa cross to be reminded sa great nga sacrifice sa atong Savior. And the sad thing is there's a lot of people, Brother Amante, and pastor said this nga people who claim si God ilawon nga Father, but they're not born again. Diba? They're not saved. And as that's a sad thing, no? Because yung gamit ang illustration nga he can say nga President Trump is his father, but that doesn't make it true. And you can claim, but kung wala ka kasabot sa gospel, si Jesus ang igamaog way for you. And so the realization and the understanding of the gospel is necessary. And Jesus being the way, the truth, and the life. And again, gospel, no? Every time makadungog ko, ma-remind ko sa kon nga day of salvation, but also sa need for me to pass it on. Right. Sa uban. Kaya if na ako'y great nga hope, and nakakuha, no? There is therefore now no condemnation to them which are in Christ Jesus. Nakalabang kong kamatayon because akong Savior gilab nga ng kamatayon, then kanang hope, kanang good news, diba, should be also proclaimed, especially sa mga taong wala pa kasi ilat sa Ginoo. Because I remember those times, Brother Amante, days nga wala ko kailas Ginoo, and wala jud, wala hope, peace, and no direction, and full of worries and concern. But it's a good day,
1: right?
0: When I learned about Jesus Christ and trusted Him as my Savior.
1: So it's amazing, Brother Roshana, know that it all begins by grace. Mm-hmm. It all begins because of Jesus. And I know it's amazing, you know, from our human family, we can be born into the family of God. And so how many times we thought, Brother, you got soul winning, then somebody says, kita tanan, anak tas Ginoo. Every one of us is a child of God. Mm-hmm. Well, I believe that everybody is created by God.
0: Mm-hmm.
1: We are made in the likeness and the image of God. And so there's no denying that. But the Bible is very clear, you know, that you are not born into the family of God until you've accepted Christ, right? So John chapter 1, verse 12. But as many as received Him, to them gave He power to become the sons of God, even to them that believe on His name, which were born not of blood, nor of the will of the flesh, nor of the will of man, but of God. And so our salvation is not our doing, but it is of God. It is God's doing, right? And so birth, it makes something brand new, right? It's not taking the old and making improvements sa atong kinabuhi. It's God nga saying, not just overhaul, but brand new gini siyang makina. Mm-hmm. So it's not just taking the old parts and fixing it up and restoring it, but it's God really saying, no, let's get rid of the old, let's put in something new. And so, Christian, no, if you know this truth, if you believe that you're saved, you have to tell others, right? So I think that's one of the practical things what we heard yesterday, that as Christians, we have to be telling others about how they too can be born again, how they too can have that new spiritual birth. And if you're not sure that you're saved this morning, I encourage you to go to the free Anchor Radio app, and you can find the gospel presentation there, both in English and Cebuano. You can watch it, you can read it, and it can be a blessing once again to you to know that your sins are forgiven and that you can be born into the family of God. And so we hope that you'll do that this morning if you're not sure, but even stop by Here's a Church, and somebody will be happy to stop what they are doing and to open the Bible and show you directly from God's words now how you too can know that you have a home there in heaven, how you can be born again. And so again, it's of God, it's not of works, not of religion, not church, but it is something of God. And so we'll be right back to talk about the Sunday afternoon sermon. It was preached by Pastor DeMoval after this next song request coming from Jonah Manlukot. Here's Lemongrass Band and Singer singing Send the Light.

0: You're still listening here to the Anchor Radio Dumaguete 101.7 FM. That was a song by the Rochesters, A Child's Trust. And a thank you once again to our listeners for tuning in this morning here for Good Morning Dumaguete. And it's wrapping up our hour here. We're getting closer to the end of our hour here. But a thank you once again for tuning in this morning here for Good Morning Dumaguete. And make sure that you tune in tomorrow once again at 7 a.m. for Good Morning Dumaguete with Pastor Demoval. And it's going to be a wonderful time for us once again. And so we're talking now about the Sunday afternoon sermon that was preached by Pastor Demovo here at International Baptist Church. And a great truth for us once again. And a wonderful truth coming from the book of Acts, the Apostle Paul. And never get over your testimony, right? And so it's personal. Right, the fact know that Jesus Christ saved us, the fact know that Jesus Christ gave us eternal life, you know, and the fact know that we're not going to hell, and that He gives us so much on top of that. It's just a wonderful truth to know that our sins are forgiven, we have peace with God, and we should be sharing it with others as well. And so, some points that Pastor Demoval pointed. Now, from the life of the Apostle Paul, he never forgot who he was. Now, talking about how he was the chief of sinners, he believed he saw himself as somebody that was practically impossible to get saved because of what he did to Christians. But he didn't forget who he was. He didn't lift up his sin to magnify his sin, but he just wanted to show others who Jesus was and how great he is to save. The next point, his personal testimony opened up doors, an opportunity to share to different people, from King Agrippa to Festus, and just these different mga people that he got to share his testimony with. It opened the door where it could open up the scriptures to them, but he used his testimony to open up the doors of opportunity. But his testimony always pointed to Christ, and his testimony always stayed fresh, because God's grace was fresh put for him. And so yesterday, Brother Roshana, one of the truths that got me yesterday was how, Satan wants to silence us, right? Satan wants to keep us quiet about our testimony. Satan doesn't want us to use the greatest thing that happened in our life to help others. Right, usually, Brother Noah, when you want to buy a product, that's what Pastor said. A lot of the times, before you order something in Shopee, you want to check the reviews. You want to check how many stars ba, or if any problems ba, before buying a product, because you want to make sure that the product you're buying is a good product. And so you have lots of reviews, lots of testimonials, and it's so sad that there are bots. Pwede mo paliton para madaghan ng ilang stars, ilang reviews, and so it's not always that good ng mga reviews. But when it comes to our salvation, we should not be silent about it. We should not be silent and amazed how Jesus Christ saved us. And just thinking about it, Brother Roshana, it's true how Satan wants to silence us, how Satan doesn't want us to use what God did in our lives to help others also to know Jesus Christ. And so we have to be very careful of that, Brother. That we don't stay silent because of Satan. So for me, Brother, that's what caught my attention yesterday. I never want to lose the thrill, never want to lose the excitement, the joy. When I was an 8-year-old boy, definitely not in sin, but just confused and lost about life. And I'm so thankful that somebody shared the gospel with me. And that's what Pastor Demova also said yesterday. When was the last time that you teared up? You felt emotional. You felt love. You felt happiness and joy thinking about your salvation. And so, yeah, Brother, masamana ako ng main thoughts ng yesterday. Don't want to get over sa akong testimony when it comes to my salvation.
1: Mm-hmm. To keep your gratitude alive, and as Pastor, think about your testimony again. And your testimony is a testament of God's grace. Testimony is not just your story. It's a tool ng magamit niyo to share the gospel. And just like the Apostle Paul, no? And just constant siya. Whenever he opens his mouth, anas pastor, no? He shares his testimony. And so, wala siya na-used to, diba? And wala siya na-limot sa, sige buhat, sige no, sa yan. It's big for him. And nabutan siya mga lalain ng mga circumstances and situations, but di niya malimta na yahon nga testimony. And kung sa itong verse, Brother Amante, nga guys, good nga, let your conversation be, itong always be about the gospel, gani. I think you got the idea, yes. But somewhere, I gotta do my own research. But, ang atong conversation dapat, no? Okay, easy kita ng kaisgot o mga laing butang, no? Like, basketball or things we like, we enjoy. But then, ang gospel, maglisod ta kaisgot. Sa aton nga friends, sa aton nga families, sa aton nga sa strangers. If it's the greatest thing nga hitabo sa atoon, nga naman nga kwan silent ta sometimes or most of the times, diba? So convicting po to Bramante, eh. And when was the last time nga itong gigamit itong testimony sa pag-share sa gospel, no? It's powerful na si pastor, and it's a bridge, you know, nga magamit na to para nga ma-introduce si Christ sa uban nga tao. So they too, diba, can have their own testimony about Jesus Christ sa day of salvation nila. But to kwan ay katong kwan Brother Amante, ang convicting part is kanus ako nakahilak pag-usab or kanang makainumdom ko sa akong salvation, makaluha ba ko, baka malaway tears mahulog. And as pastor, no, sometimes mabusy ta, and we think we deserve or sa service nga kuan malimot ang privilege day. It's a blessing sa akong pagpangalaga dira sa Ginoo. It's a blessing and a privilege to get to do what we're doing, mm-hmm. na service na ginahatag nimo sa Ginoo. We forget sometimes, and kuan we sound professional, no, right. And we forget nga kuan asa ta gikuha gikan sa Ginoo nga only by the grace of God and sa iyang nga mercy tama na soul winner nga gigang gisend sa imong nga imong path sa imong nga life, and now you're enjoying all the goodness and blessings sa Ginoo na nakaangkon kag part, right. And so man, just yeah. You got it.
0: I think I got it.
1: But tato listeners, basag na. Kwapo nila.
0: Right, so I remember one of the statements that Pastor said on yesterday, talking about, no, the longer you are saved, you already kind of alluded to it.
1: Mm.
0: Now, the longer you are saved, the easier it is to sound like a professional Christian than a grateful Christian. So what is it? What does Pastor mean by that? No, like, yes, I got saved when I was 8 years old. I got saved when I was 16 years old. And thank God, you know, for these many years, I'm still saved.
1: Mm.
0: And so, you know, there's no more gratitude in us, right? And so, I remember, brother, when I was here as a church, I remember hearing that statement over and over again. You know, the greatest thing that happened in your life ought to be that Christ saved you.
1: Mm.
0: And so, for quite a while, I was thinking on that statement. What do they mean when it's the greatest thing that happened in my life? Or it should be the greatest thing that happened in your life that Christ saved you. And so I began to meditate more and more on that. And then it helped me realize, Bitano, that this is really the greatest thing that could ever happen to somebody, is accepting Christ as their Savior. Yes, of course, you're not going to hell. No, but to think of the past that you're saved from, where you came from, and to think that God has given you so much to save you, and then afterwards salvation, He gives you the opportunity pagyud for more than just salvation. So for me, brother, when I started hearing those statements, that the greatest thing in your life ought to be the day that you got saved, and it's true. And the question is, no, have we given a great thought about it recently? Mm-hmm. Have you thanked Jesus Christ once again? Was it just a one and done? And saying, thank you, Lord, I'm on my way to heaven. Bye-bye. Mm-hmm. Or is it something that you keep going back to? Is it something that you keep fresh in your heart and you keep fresh in your mind? If you don't know for that, if you don't know about that, we encourage you once again to know the gospel. But for us Christians, now that we've been saved for quite a while, it's time now for us to get back to thanking our Savior once again, to loving Him, and to be grateful. And so great truths once again, brother. Let's not get over our testimony. Mm-hmm. When I think about my personal testimony, brother, as an 8-year-old boy, going to a Christian school, I went to church every Sunday. I had parents that were saved as well, and not necessarily Baptist, but they were saved. They brought me to a Christian school, and I remember there was a day when the pastor there asked us, are you sure? And he said, if you're not sure, please raise your hand. I raised my hand, and then I had a friend named Jeffrey Peña, older, 20 years old siguro siya at that time, kapin. So for me, that was older. Mm-hmm. Or maybe 20 going to 30, but he shared the gospel with me. I accepted Christ, no, then there were tears in my eyes, no, to think, no, that somebody loved me enough to give his life for me. And so I was so thankful, and I just reminded yesterday to keep that fresh na put sa akong heart and sa akong mind. And so even for you, Brother Roshana, mm-hmm. I know nga, from your testimony you've shared before, no, that somebody shared with you before, mm-hmm. but then you weren't sure. Mm-hmm. You locked yourself in your room, looked up into the stars at night. Sakto? Correct.
1: Sato pa, wala. Yun sa paglanto sa stars.
0: Nga ka sa ceiling.
1: Buslot ang hato.
0: Gani. Lanto stars.
1: Citro nga. Ano?
0: It's just an amazing thing once again to be saved. And it's an amazing thing to know that our sins are forgiven because of Jesus Christ. So never get over your testimony. But thank you once again sa ato mga listeners for tuning in this morning here for Good Morning Dumaguete. And I hope that you'll be with us once again tomorrow morning at 7 a.m. for another episode with Pastor Demoval of Good Morning Dumaguete. And then we have listener request times at 12:30 and this evening at 6 p.m. And so you don't want to miss it. So here's our final song request this morning coming from Merle G and Roshana. Here's the Dwight Smith family singing, I Have Never Lost the Wonder of It All. Thank you once again sa ating mga listeners. 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